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0: the right cues from our hitting coaches or teammates or just the organization in general to keep him on track or keep others on track.
1: Yeah, there is always that fine line. I love what Craig Counsell did with the Cubs, Ballesteros. He's like, don't touch him. Leave him alone. Yeah. don't try to fix this. All right, you mentioned you have the first pick in the draft. Generally speaking, I mean, you're not going to tell me here in this forum who you're going to pick with the first pick. But generally speaking, do you lean toward the talent or maximizing the slot money that you guys have? Because that seems to be, you know, really a determining factor in a lot of these drafts these days.
0: Yeah, for us, you know, it's going to be the talent, the top talent, what we feel like the top talent is. And, you know, there's been drafts that we've had in the past, not necessarily applying to the first pick that, okay, we're going to try to maximize the pool here. And not that we won't try to do that. We still will. But we want to get the first pick right. I mean, it's a responsibility, obviously, to the organization and really baseball to identify someone that, you know, can handle being the number one pick, because that's associated to that player for the entirety of his career and his life. So, you know, it's a significant one. I know I don't want to put a burden on the guy because we want to have him go out there and play baseball, but we're going to identify and we're going to choose the player that we feel like is the most talented.
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1: Don't miss a pitch. 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

0: just trying to make sure, you know, shoot the ball with confidence and, you know, believe in my work.
1: You heard the ovation from this crowd when you left the court. And after game one, you said you didn't like not playing down the stretch, but you would do whatever it takes for this team. What is it about this team that makes you say that? Because a lot of people can say that, but they don't really mean it. What is it about this team that makes you say that?
0: I think it's just the character that we have of the guys in the locker room. For me, I said it for years, man. I'm a servant to these guys. You know, I'm big in my faith. I pray for humility all the time, and I really feel like I don't have an ego. That got burned out my heart a long time ago, and I'm out here to serve these dudes.
1: 2-0 series lead heading to Cleveland. How do you pack this up and take it on the road?
0: We can't be happy with, you know, being up 2-0. This team was just down 2-0. Last series they came back, so we got to go out there. We know they're going to have a sense of urgency, a sense of desperation, and we can't just match it. We have to achieve it. So we got to learn from film tomorrow and get ready for a tough one.
2: Yeah, listen, the Knicks are on a heater right now. 8 straight in the playoffs. They're playing well. They're playing really, really well. And, you know, Josh Hart was a big part of that tonight. And it feels like they've kind of shared the wealth a little bit. You know, on the night where Brunson, and I say only, you know, only scores 19 points, he had 14 assists.
3: Right.
2: So where the goal was, we're not going to let Brunson beat you, he kind of still beat you in just a different way, you know, right. And that's what the great players do.
3: Yeah, they do. They do. And so now they, you know, they get to get back to the drawing board. They'll get to get back to their own house. They'll play in their own gym, right? And they have to find a way, Cleveland does, to get back in this series. They definitely can't get down 3-0. Obviously, game 3 is coming up on Saturday back in Cleveland. But that one game, man, game 1 back on Tuesday, that really feels bad. You know, it makes it even worse today. Because now at least you would have felt like you left 1-1. Now you're leaving, you know, you're leaving New York down 0-2. And that is not the way you want things to go. He's Emmett Golden. I'm Q Myers. It's game night here on ESPN Radio. So they decided to leave Josh Hart wide open and let him beat them. He did. What does Kenny Atkins have to say about that? We'll hear from him next here on game night on ESPN Radio on the all-new ESPN app.
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1: 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And Zing, she has been absolutely tremendous today, but it all comes down to this shot.
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0: ESPN app, and you kept, all right, that's another foul. It's another foul. They're going to be in the bonus. But instead of, in my opinion, taking advantage of that, I thought they should have gone to the rack all the time.
1: Q's 9 minutes left, and they were in the bonus.
0: Exactly.
1: 9 minutes.
0: Exactly. And instead, you're taking more jumpers, and that's not going to put you on the charity stripe.
1: At all.
0: Right.
1: At all. So they had – and they got it down to seven, I believe, eight
0: yep.
1: or seven.
0: Yep.
1: So they had a chance in the fourth quarter, but you could tell, man, they didn't have it in them to drive.
0: Right.
1: You know what it – it
0: yep.
1: takes – energy and effort
0: to
1: drive to the hole, and you could just tell, man, those dudes were fried.
0: Yeah, they were. So now they go back to Cleveland down 0-2 after the Knicks get the 109-93 victory. Again, game three is on Saturday with the broadcast starting at 7:30 p.m. Eastern here on ESPN Radio and the all-new ESPN app. He's Emmett Golden. I'm Q Myers. It's game night. 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

0: Quarterback Jackson Dart, who appeared in 14 games last year and threw for more than 2,000 yards, is getting his first taste of working with Harbaugh. Dart's a big fan of what he's seen so far.
1: Definitely starting with him and just the culture that he's already established and created here. And I just think that there's a ton of guys who are just, you know, we're just hungry to win here. This whole organization is. So, you know, having a spark like him come into the building each and every day, the energy that he brings, and everybody feeds off of it, and you see it when we play on the field.
0: Harbaugh, who's no stranger to working with talented quarterbacks after his time in Baltimore, is a big fan of his QB1 right now, specifically Dart's attention to detail.
2: Probably the best way I could say he's genuine, probably. You know, he's just himself. He is who he is. You know, he wants every play. The thing I've noticed about him is he wants every play to be perfect and every play to be successful. It's probably a good place to start. Ultra-competitive guy, and if it doesn't go right, he's not happy, you know, and he'll get to the next play.
0: New York opens the 2026 campaign against division foe Dallas September 13th on Sunday Night Football. Over in Pittsburgh, the noise is still on Aaron Rodgers' return for the farewell tour. But is it good noise? Is Rodgers the right person for the focus to be on? Unsportsmanlike's Chris Canty believes the Steelers' focus should be elsewhere instead of sending Rodgers into retirement.
3: I just don't see a point in the Pittsburgh Steelers going out there and allowing Rodgers to take up all the airspace when it comes to snaps in meaningful games, as opposed to allowing one of those young guys the opportunity to grow and learn and to see whether or not they can be a part of your long-term solution at the position. Because when I look at this Pittsburgh Steelers roster, it's a good team, but I don't expect that they're going to contend for a championship. So if you're not playing championship football, which is the standard in Pittsburgh, then Aaron Rodgers and Mike McCarthy have to be the two individuals that prepare the organization for the future.
0: Steelers have a slew of young, talented quarterbacks behind Rodgers, with Mason Rudolph, Drew Aller, and Will Howard battling for QB2 and QB3. Who's first up if Rodgers can't go for any reason? Time will tell. Steelers open the season Sunday, September 13th at home against the Atlanta Falcons. So from one gridiron to the other, time to start planning your opening weekend tailgate scene. We're officially inside 100 days from the start of college football season. The 2026 season promises to be an exciting one, packed with storylines. Ohio State, the early favorite to win the national championship at plus 650, according to DraftKings Sportsbook. Can the Big Ten make it four straight? Where's the SEC fall in this? Not sure if you heard, there's a new sheriff in Baton Rouge named Lane Kiffin. Some think they're the team to beat. Paul Feinbaum on SportsCenter.
4: I know the popular thing from people in my seats is to take shots at Lane Kiffin, and I have. He's easy to take shots at. The Ogeron decision is very interesting. Ogeron won a national championship just a couple of years ago, but they have a really good team, and it starts with Sam Leavitt. He came over from Arizona State, remember, 2 years ago. He took them to the playoffs. And they have a lot of compliments. They had the best portal class. It's just a matter of navigating the schedule. They open with Clemson at home, and by now you've probably heard 3 weeks later, they go to Ole Miss, where Lane Kiffin used to work.
0: College game day set to start its season from Baton Rouge for that battle of Death Valley with Clemson and LSU. And 24, 16, stay at 12. What happens with CFP expansion? We're locked into 12 for 2026. Momentum has picked up some for 24 with several leagues favoring the move, not the SEC. Is that what's best for the sport? More from our guy, Paul.
4: Even though I look like the guy telling you to go off his lawn, I really believe that it is a ridiculous venture. 24 is too many, and there are a lot of really good reasons for 24, but none I agree with, by the way. The most compelling is gives everybody a chance. That's not what this is about. Mm-hmm. This is not about participation trophies. This isn't the neighborhood little league. This is big-time college football. Quite frankly, 12 might be too much. 16 is the best number I think you can compromise on. But it's trending toward 24. In other words, if you go 8-4 and have a mediocre season, you get a ticket to play for the national championship. The regular season will be destroyed if that happens.
0: Now, I personally find it difficult to disagree with Paul. There aren't 24 teams good enough to contend for a national championship year in and year out. There aren't always 16. Some seasons, there aren't 12. I was personally okay with expanding past 4, but I thought 8 was the right number. We blew by that and went to 12. So it is 12 for 2026, and I believe there's a real chance we're sitting here at this time next year with the same number, 12. because the SEC and the Big Ten won't agree. They can't agree, and we'll see what happens. Season officially getting underway Saturday, August 29th. Stay tuned for where you can listen live on ESPN Radio. More from the Diamond and the W when we continue. 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

0: Puts on the moves, opens up the space, and it's 5-2 Montreal. An explosive start tonight in game one for the Montreal Canadiens. Sees them fire four unanswered to charge ahead 4-1 in the first, and they never look back tonight. A statement victory in game one of the Eastern Conference Finals. Sees the Habs take this one in Carolina, play a 6-2 final.
1: So the Hurricanes' first loss this postseason. Now have lost all four games against the Canadiens this year. Game two in Raleigh on Saturday night. The puck drops at 7 Eastern time. Breaking news on Thursday. NASCAR Series driver Kyle Busch has died unexpectedly at the age of 41. His family put out a statement on Thursday that the two-time champion had been hospitalized with a severe illness and would not race in Sunday's Coca-Cola 600. ESPN's Marty Smith on SportsCenter.
2: His legacy is a titan of the NASCAR world and of the auto racing world in general. He was known globally because of the style with which he raced and the dominance that he accrued through all of those years. This man won a Cup Series race for 19 consecutive years. He was utterly unstoppable in that race car that you're seeing right there, Joe Gibbs, number 18 Toyota. And after he moved on to Richard Childress, number 8 Chevrolet, he had become more of a sympathetic figure among the fan base. He was so polarizing in that number 18 car and the 5 car for Hendrick Motorsports prior to that because he won and he was brash in doing so. And that won him a legion of fans and made him a figure that grew NASCAR immensely because we love people that move us, whether that's we love them or we hate them. And KB was such a flashpoint in that way as a race driver. And I just... To see the humility with which he has raced in the last couple of years, and he had wanted so badly to win this season in that number 8, Ryan McGee. And I just talked to him at length on Saturday on our Marty and McGee program on the SEC network. And I just can't wrap my hands around this.
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0: 880 ESPN New York. Despite putting up one run in the bottom of the fifth, it wasn't enough for Washington. Mets find a way to get the win 2-1. New York improves to 12-7 in May. That's the sixth best in Major League Baseball this month. For Bo Bichette, he's now tied for the most RBI in the National League in the last 10 games. Rockies Diamondbacks' Eduardo Rodriguez on the hill for Arizona. He's won six of his seven starts this year. This one entered the ninth, knotted at one run apiece, and then enter Arizona's Corbin Carroll in the bottom half of the inning.
1: We have a 2-2 now. Swung on, ground ball, base hit into right. Here comes Moreno. He's going to try and score, and Carroll wins it for the Diamondbacks. 2-1, your final. They walk off the Rockies and hang five. It's five straight victories for your Diamondbacks.
0: Arizona Sports 98.7 FM, and that does it. The walk-off in the desert, Corbin Carroll, his only hit of the night. It's his fourth career walk-off hit. For the Diamondbacks, it's a five-game win streak, and it's their longest since June of last season. The Rockies have now lost three straight and four of their last five. Pirates Cardinals under the lights at Busch Stadium. Everybody in the mix right now in the NL Central, but Pittsburgh found a way. The Cardinals manages two runs, and the Pittsburgh Pirates win it 6-2. We'll take you back to the Garden when we return. SportsCenter All Night continues. It's ESPN Radio.
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0: that there from Ryan McGee. SportsCenter All Night, ESPN Radio will move to the gridiron. New York Giants head coach John Harbaugh working his way through his first OTAs at the Meadowlands after being brought in to help improve what was a four-win team a season ago. Giants quarterback Jackson Dart, who appeared in 14 games last year and threw for more than 2,000 yards, is getting his first taste of working with Harbaugh. Dart's a big fan of what he's seen so far.
1: Definitely starting with him and just the culture that he's already established and created here. And I just think that there's a ton of guys who are just, you know, we're just hungry to win here. This whole organization is. So, you know, having a spark like him come into the building each and every day, the energy that he brings, and everybody feeds off of it. And you see it when we play on the field.
0: Harbaugh, who's no stranger to working with talented quarterbacks after his time in Baltimore, is a big fan of his QB1 right now, specifically Dart's attention to detail.
2: Probably the best way I could say he's genuine, probably. You know, he's just himself. He is who he is. You know, he wants every play. The thing I've noticed about him is he wants every play to be perfect and every play to be successful. It's probably a good place to start. Ultra-competitive guy, and if it doesn't go right, he's not happy, you know, and he'll get to the next play.
0: New York opens the 2026 campaign against division foe Dallas September 13th on Sunday Night Football. Over in Pittsburgh, the noise is still on Aaron Rodgers' return for the farewell tour, but is it good noise? Is Rodgers the right person for the focus to be on? Unsportsmanlike's Chris Canty believes the Steelers' focus should be elsewhere instead of sending Rodgers into retirement.
3: I just don't see a point in the Pittsburgh Steelers going out there and allowing Rodgers to take up all the airspace when it comes to snaps in meaningful games, as opposed to allowing one of those young guys the opportunity to grow and learn and to see whether or not they can be a part of your long-term solution at the position. Because when I look at this Pittsburgh Steelers roster, it's a good team, but I don't expect that they're going to contend for a championship. So if you're not playing championship football, which is the standard in Pittsburgh, then Aaron Rodgers and Mike McCarthy have to be the two individuals that prepare the organization for the future.
0: Steelers have a slew of young, talented quarterbacks behind Rodgers, with Mason Rudolph, Drew Aller, and Will Howard battling for QB2 and QB3. Who's first up if Rodgers can't go for any reason? Time will tell. Steelers open the season Sunday, September 13th at home against the Atlanta Falcons. So from one gridiron to the other, time to start planning your opening weekend tailgate scene. We're officially inside 100 days from the start of college football season. The 2026 season promises to be an exciting one, packed with storylines. Ohio State, the early favorite to win the national championship at plus 650, according to DraftKings Sportsbook. Can the Big Ten make it four straight? Where's the SEC fall in this? Not sure if you heard, there's a new sheriff in Baton Rouge named Lane Kiffin. Some think they're the team to beat. Paul Feinbaum on SportsCenter.
4: I know the popular thing from people in my seats is to take shots at Lane Kiffin, and I have. He's easy to take shots at. And the Ogeron decision is very interesting. Ogeron won a national championship just a couple of years ago, but they have a really good team, and it starts with Sam Leavitt. He came over from Arizona State, remember, 2 years ago. He took them to the playoffs. And they have a lot of compliments. They had the best portal class. It's just a matter of navigating the schedule. They open with Clemson at home, and by now you've probably heard 3 weeks later, they go to Ole Miss where Lane Kiffin used to work.
0: College game day set to start its season from Baton Rouge for that battle of Death Valley with Clemson and LSU. And 24, 16, stay at 12. What happens with CFP expansion? We're locked into 12 for 2026. Momentum has picked up some for 24 with several leagues favoring the move, not the SEC. Is that what's best for the sport? More from our guy, Paul.
4: Even though I look like the guy telling you to go off his lawn, I really believe that it is a ridiculous venture. 24 is too many, and there are a lot of really good reasons for 24, but none I agree with, by the way. The most compelling is gives everybody a chance. That's not what this is about. This is not about participation trophies. This isn't the neighborhood little league. This is big-time college football. Quite frankly, 12 might be too much. 16 is the best number I think you can compromise on. But it's trending toward 24. In other words, if you go 8-4 and have a mediocre season, you get a ticket to play for the national championship. The regular season will be destroyed if that happens.
0: Now, I personally find it difficult to disagree with Paul. There aren't 24 teams good enough to contend for a national championship year in and year out. There aren't always 16. Some seasons, There aren't 12. I was personally okay with expanding past 4, but I thought 8 was the right number. We blew by that and went to 12. So it is 12 for 2026. And I believe there's a real chance we're sitting here at this time next year with the same number, 12. Because the SEC and the Big Ten won't agree, they can't agree, and we'll see what happens. Season officially getting underway Saturday, August 29th. Stay tuned for where you can listen live on ESPN Radio. More from the Diamond and the W when we continue. 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
0: Number 5.
1: In the Bronx, George Springer blasts a solo homer in the Blue Jays' win over the Yankees. Sportsnet 590, The Fan.
3: 2-2. And Springer launches out to left field and deep. Going back, Bellinger onto the warning track. It is gone! Big fly George Springer. His second of the series and fourth of the season. And the Blue Jays are up 2-0.
0: Number 4.
1: The Guardians win their sixth straight game as Patrick Bailey smacks a home run. WTAM 1100.
4: Bailey with a drive, deep right center field, on the run, Perez, and it is gone! Patrick Bailey's first home run as a Cleveland Guardian. A towering blast to right center.
0: Number 3.
1: A two-homer game from Michael Harris II allows the Braves to pick up a series win in Miami. 680, The Fan.
5: 2-2 pitch, Harris, fly ball, deep center. Going back, Marcy at the wall. That's out of his reach, and he's come back for more. It's another homer by Michael Harris. It's his 11th of the year. That was crushed.
0: Number 2.
1: Corbin Carroll walks it off in the desert for the Diamondbacks. 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
6: And the 2-2 now. Swung on, ground ball, base hit into right. Here comes Moreno. He's going to try and score. And Carroll wins it for the Diamondbacks. 2-1 your final. They walk off the Rockies and hang five. It's five straight victories for your Diamondbacks.
0: Number 1.
1: And the Canadiens storm out to a 1-0 series lead with a four-goal first period. TSN 690.
7: Puck bounces around there. It's handled by Logan Stankoven. He's off to a hot start in the Stanley Cup playoffs. 7 goals in 8 games. He follows it on the forecheck, throws a hit, but the Habs come out to center. Here's another breakaway. Demidov moves in, scores! And the Montreal Canadiens are all over Carolina. Another breakaway goal, and it's 4-1.
1: And the Canadiens would go on to win 6-2 for the Hurricanes. Their first loss this postseason, now 0-7 in Game 1 of Conference Finals all time. Game 2 in Raleigh on Saturday night. Puck drops at 7 Eastern time. SportsCenter All Night, ESPN Radio, Athletics Angels from Southern California. Different path, same goal tonight. Athletics trying to build something this season. Angels trying to keep it from falling apart before June 1st. Worst record in baseball right now. We pick this one up in the bottom of the 7th.
8: The 1-2 pitch misses outside, and they say he went. The home plate umpire said he went around. He's going to break there. So Adell strikes out. He's now retired 8 straight and 19 of 20. And we're through 7 complete. Still the A's 2 and the Angels 2.
1: Talk 650 KSTE. Tied 2-2 at the end of the 9th still. This one headed to the 10th.
8: As the pitch is swung, hard at ball, one up, gobbled up by Neto, second for one, on to first, not in time. Well, they said they got him. They said they got him. They're going to check that at first. It looked like Geloff beat it. It looked like Geloff beat it. They're calling him out for now.
9: Yeah. After review, the final field is overturned. The runner is safe.
8: So it's a 3-2 A's lead.
1: The A's would close this one out in the bottom half of the inning to win it 3-2. For the Athletics, it's their first time over 500 through the first 50 games of a season since 2021. For Nick Kurtz, he extends his on-base streak to 44 games. That's the longest in Major League Baseball this season, and it's the second longest single-season streak in franchise history behind the great Mark McGwire in 1996 and Jimmy Fox in 1932. Luis Severino, a season-high 10 Ks, most in a start since 2024. For the Angels, 17-34 this season. They hold on to that worst record in baseball. SportsCenter All Night, ESPN Radio, several games in the W on Thursday night. Valkyries, Liberty. The Liberty have averaged 100 points per game so far. No team has ever done that. Could it continue?
8: Burden. Over to Salon.
10: line. Outside for Williams, who drains the trifecta.
11: Cool, calm, and collected. That is what big-time players do, is they respond to a run.
1: That on Amazon Prime, the Valkyries win it 87-70. Sparks Mercury, the Sparks win this one 97-88 and grab their second straight win against the Mercury after losing the previous seven matchups. And the Lynx beat the Tempo 100-72. Much more coming your way from the Garden. That's next. SportsCenter All Night continues. It's ESPN Radio.
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13: 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The Cavs and Knicks battle in game two at MSG.
19: Brunson goes to the right baseline, kicks it out, Hart straight on three, got it!
13: Eastern Conference final action begins on the ice as the Canadiens and Hurricanes face off.
19: The Habs come out to center, here's another breakaway, Demidov moves in, scores!
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1: His legacy is a titan of the NASCAR world and of the auto racing world in general. He was known globally because of the style with which he raced and the dominance that he accrued through all of those years. This man won a Cup Series race for 19 consecutive years. He was utterly unstoppable in that race car that you're seeing right there, Joe Gibbs' number 18 Toyota. And after he moved on to Richard Childress' number 8 Chevrolet, he had become more of a sympathetic figure among the fan base. He was so polarizing in that number 18 car and the 5 car for Hendrick Motorsports prior to that because he won and he was brash in doing so. And that won him a legion of fans and made him a figure that grew NASCAR immensely because we love people that move us, whether that's we love them or we hate them. And KB was such a flashpoint in that way as a race driver. And I just... To see the humility with which he has raced in the last couple of years, and he had wanted so badly to win this season in that number 8, Ryan McGee. And I just talked to him at length on Saturday on our Marty and McGee program on the SEC network. And I just can't wrap my hands around this.
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1: 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Busch

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18: Bailey hits a fly ball deep to right field. Perez on the run, going back, looking up, and it's gone, a home run. Patrick Bailey, 10 for 79 as a left-handed batter this year, hits his second home run of the year. And that's a big run, 3-0 Cleveland.
19: Detroit would get one from Dingler, 3-1 final, and a sweep at the hands of the Guardians. There's Dickerson on the call. 11 games under 500. Swept five different times already before Memorial Day. And a season that, if you don't think it's over, wait another 7 to 10 days, play like this, and it will be.
20: It can't possibly keep going like this, can it?
19: I mean, it's gone like this for basically the entire month, John. They've won one of the last seven series they've played.
20: But they got Baltimore, and they've got the Angels.
19: And Baltimore's saying, we get the Tigers. And the Angels are saying, can't wait to get to Detroit. Wheels up. When can we leave?
20: Yeah.
19: And the Angels.

0: Shake the bag two times. Crisscross. So strong. Cha-cha, hefty stroll.
1: Hefty.
0: Hefty slider bag. Seal it with a slide. One more time now, y'all. Come on.
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6: Flame pie. It's a food Friday. We'll have the cookie jar later, and John thinks he's invented a new food. But we'll stick with blame pie. Maybe not your favorite. You may prefer apple or cherry or key lime. But we've got blame pie for the Tigers, and we want to know, Harris, Hinch, Players, Illich, how are you divvying it up? I gave the largest slice to Harris. John gave the largest slice to the players. Tom gave the largest slice to the guys in the uniform playing the games. Let's get to you guys. Let's go to Tony in Ferndale. Tony, good morning.
7: Morning, guys. How's it going?
8: Good. How you doing?
7: Good. Hey, I think we're maybe, look, Scott Harris, I don't want to say did a good job over the offseason, but he went out, he got Framber. He went and got some pieces. I called in the day that he signed Framber, and after all the Scooble stuff, that, hey, he's doing the best with the situation at hand with Scooble, and he's trying to win. And I think everyone on the station, all the shows, were kind of in agreement of like, hey, he's going out there and trying to make something happen. So I don't want to say he did his job, but he sure as hell gave a good shot at it.
6: Did he do half his job? But the question would be, did he do half of his job? I'll give him kudos for protecting himself with Scooble potentially leaving, and I'll give him credit for making a big-time free agent signing, although it doesn't look particularly good. Half the job, meaning the offense was a real problem that he chose to be ignorant about, that he buried his head in the sand on.
7: Yeah, I think that's where his woes are, right? But I still think he came out and gave a shot at let's go get this, right? Which is something that we have gone over and over again, especially here in this city with all of our sports teams, of the problem of our GM. So now we're in season. We have the roster we have. We all know that every GM here takes their phone service line and cancels it the minute the season starts because none of our GMs can make a trade. So we know what we're dealt here. So who's at fault, right? I think AJ Hinch and the smartest guy in the room, I'm going to create lineups that work best for us, this, that, and the other. I think that's only cute if it works. It's not working. Play your best ball. And he is going out there every night like it's a Jenga puzzle or something, putting together his pieces. And again, when it works, great, but it's not working. So he needs to go another direction, and he needs to be this mastermind that he thinks he is.
6: Yeah.
7: And show that he can put together a lineup that might not just be all left on right, you know, all the strategy there.
6: Tony,
7: it should be, this is the roster that puts us out and wins us a game. That's what we need right now. Win a game.
6: Win one would go a long way. We said that to him yesterday. Look, when he was in Houston, they had set it and forget it lineups. He doesn't in Detroit. I think he's being consistently handed a haphazard assortment of players that he has to organized in just the right way and just so. And I think for most of his tenure, we've been complimentary. We had him on yesterday, and normally I feel like he's got great answers to some of those lineup decisions or game decisions. The Riley thing didn't make sense to me, and the Jose Ramirez thing didn't make sense to me. And more of that's been happening this season. It's why I gave him not the largest slice, but some of the blame.
8: I go with the

0: 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Crisscross. So strong. Cha-cha, hefty stroll.
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0: Hefty slider bag. 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One more time now, y'all. 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
1: 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We're talking Detroit sports and taking your calls at 10 on 1240 The Ticket.

0: set. Crisscross. So stroll. Cha-cha, hefty stroll.
1: Hefty, hefty, hefty.
0: Hefty slider bag. Seal it with a slide. One more time now, y'all. Come on.
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13: You knew we'd have one person pick blue.
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15: It's a food Friday. John has a food invention or two he shared. We want yours. 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He put together the Pop-Tart ice cream sandwich with two brown sugar Pop-Tarts.
16: I'm curious. Now that it's come to light that Pop-Tart has already stolen my idea.
15: Yeah, you should sue him.
16: I don't know that I would like the frozen version. I like kind of the warm, chewy Pop-Tart coming, you know, fresh out of the package.
15: The idea of a fresh Pop-Tart.
16: A fresh Pop-Tart versus having one that's frozen. With the, obviously the ice cream is
15: frozen. With the ice cream.
17: Yeah. I think yours would be much better.
16: Thank you.
15: And then your other one was a waffle iron
16: mashed potato waffle fry.
15: Yeah. A giant waffle fry, essentially. Yeah. You could bake stuff in or top it however you'd like. Mm-hmm. So we've got that. And then we've also people shouting out old businesses they wish would come back because Pizza Hut is trying to tap into nostalgia, bringing back the red roof and the red cups and the Book It program and all this stuff. Mm-hmm. So let's get to Tony in Detroit. You're on 97.1.
17: Hey, how you doing?
16: Good.
17: I was talking about I don't know if y'all remember Top Hat. That was like White Castles.
16: Yeah.
17: Yep. So those were pretty good. And then also they had a sandwich that used to be called Boogaloo's. They used to have like the hamburger, onions, bell peppers, and like a sauce all through it on the hoagie. Those and cheese, that was real good.
16: So, where was that?
17: That was in Detroit over there off of, I want to say, Wyoming and 7 Mile area.
16: Okay.
15: It kind of sounds like a cheesesteak, but like in a burger. Like, what was the meat you said for that?
17: It was hamburger.
15: Yeah, okay. Mm-hmm. Yeah. I can get down with that. That sounds great.
17: It was awesome. It was awesome. I remember it, and I was only like, a kid when it was out. Those would be my two. For the Top Hat, I used to love going to Top Hat as well.
16: Thanks, Tony.
15: There you go. Thanks, Tony. Got Wes in Lake Orion wants to shout out something. Wes, good morning.
18: Hey, how y'all doing?
16: Good, good.
18: Yeah, and thanks for taking my call. I've called a few times. I've been listening to y'all for 20-some-odd years since I moved to Michigan. Anyway, the two things I'd like to see come back are pizza-related. One is the old, fantastic Domino's delivery pizza that 45 years ago was the best pizza in the world. And the second best pizza back then was that individual bar tombstone pizza you could get, and they'd throw in the toaster oven, and it was fantastic.
16: I'm with you. I do think that the recipe has changed in terms of the delivery versus what you get now.
15: Yeah, doesn't it feel like those pizza chains used to be better collectively?
16: Yeah, and I mean, we talk about the our eras of sports, and we romanticize some of those things.
15: Like the NBA, Domino's was better in the 90s.
16: Yes.
19: Most pizza places used to make dough in-house. In fact, they all did at one point.
16: Yeah.
19: That's pretty rare now.
16: Yeah.
15: And I don't even mean to single on Domino's specifically. I have noticed it across the, largely across the board.
16: Yeah, it just doesn't, like when you talk about Hungry Howie's, right, you get the flavored crust, and I it felt like there used to be thicker layers of cheese than there are now.
19: It's also a cheaper product.
15: Yeah, they're trying to keep it cheaper for
19: people. It's like chain restaurants. A lot of them cut corners with cost, too, with that stuff.
16: Sure, sure. It's all part of the business model.
15: Mm-hmm. Business model for the Tigers is not a great one.
16: I was going to say, how are you going to explain that one?
15: We're going to get to that at 8:50 because blame pie is what we're going to do. John loves a raspberry pie. Mm-hmm. You out there in listener land may love a cherry or apple pie. Blame pie. How much goes to Harris, the players, Hinch, Illich, injuries? You can divvy it up however you'd like. We'll do that at 8:50. But first, Heather with the news.
20: This news is brought to you by Gardner White. Well, a 25-year-old Ann Arbor man is facing charges after allegedly shooting a woman during a carjacking in Orion Township on Tuesday. This man was charged with carjacking, assault with intent to murder, fleeing police, resisting police, carrying a concealed weapon, and 3 counts of felony firearm. Of course, if you haven't heard the story, it happened right outside of a Panera Bread at Baldwin Commons Shopping Center, right there in Orion Township. Woman and her young son were walking out of a store or Panera. I'm not sure where they had been. This man approached her in the parking lot, pulled out a gun, shot her in the hip, took her keys, took her car, fled the scene. She did undergo surgery and is expected to be okay. But according to the Oakland County prosecutor or Oakland County sheriff, this man has a very violent past, should have been in jail, should not have been out on the streets. He is expected to be arraigned on charges today. 100 road construction projects around Michigan will be paused this Memorial Day weekend to make getting around a little bit easier. That's great news for those, you know, taking a trip this weekend, going up north, going out west, or wherever you're headed.
16: Yes, if the orange barrels are movable, well, and that road is accessible.
20: From 3 p.m. today until 6 a.m. on Tuesday, May 26th, MDOT will halt 100 of its 168 active projects. While some equipment and traffic configurations will remain, John, workers will not be present. Things should still move a little bit easier. You can go online and check out the whole list of work zones that will remain in effect. I mean, because it's pages worth still.
16: Yeah, the 68 that are still in effect are anywhere I want to go. Yep.
20: Yes. Now, speaking of Memorial Weekend traffic, there's going to be a lot of people out on the road. So AAA says it's Memorial Day traffic. They're predicting a record number of Americans will travel this year. They expect 45 million people to travel, which is up just a notch from 2025. The record is 44.8 million. That was set last year. 39.1 million will drive. 3.7 million will fly. 2.2 million will use some other form of transportation, whether it's a bus or a train or whatever else. And vehicle and air travel are expected to be up from last year, but just a little bit. So there's going to be lots of people out, despite the fact that they're going to be paying more for gas.
0: I was just saying, we were talking off air about it. Is it actually going to impact people, or are they just going to bite down harder, bite the bullet, and figure it out at the end of the month, or figure it out later? Because they still want to take their trips.
20: Yeah, I mean, people are still going to be traveling. Yeah. That's not putting a damper on the fun people are going to have. A Michigan lawmaker wants to make sure kids can keep running lemonade stands without worrying about permits or health department fees. This is something I didn't even know was an issue, because
16: I didn't either.
20: I see kids having lemonade stands quite often in the summer. But State Representative Cam Cavett has introduced a new bill that would officially legalize children's lemonade stands across the state. So the proposal would exempt lemonade stands operated by minors from certain licensing requirements as long as they make less than $5,000 a year. So apparently the issue came up because some kids were actually told they cannot run their lemonade stand unless they pay a $57 biweekly food licensing fee in a certain northern Michigan community. So he wants to make sure they can do it and do it, obviously, anytime they want.
16: Can't we just use common sense?
20: I know. It's
0: I saw this headline.
16: Let's have a law that says it's okay to use common sense.
0: I saw the headline and I go, wait, what now? Kids are having roadblocks put in place to run lemonade stands.
20: He also says this would help, Michigan car dealerships technically cannot serve coffee without a food license, even though most of them do. He said this would clear that up, too, even though
0: they're
20: not having an issue serving coffee
16: at
20: dealerships.
16: Bizarre.
20: Yeah. So Caitlin Clark is going viral, but this time it has nothing to do with basketball. So there was a new video posted by the Indiana Fever, and it showed Clark attempting to fold a T-shirt. This was like during a team event. It was like a team challenge, right? You had to, you know, all different things. Stack cups, throw these balls in the cups, and one of them was also fold a T-shirt, and you're trying to compete for the best time. But many online are roasting her for her folding technique, which was really not a technique at all. She basically just like quickly mashed it in half, and it was not folding.
16: So they're getting on her about how she folds clothes?
20: They are. One person said, I love CC, but she did not fold that shirt. Another said, her boyfriend definitely does the laundry. But I also think she was trying to go as fast as she can to get a good time. But, I mean, it wasn't the worst folding. I mean,
0: would you consider yourself a good folder?
16: Yes, I would consider myself a good folder.
20: Yeah, me too.
16: Yeah, especially when it comes to packing in a suitcase or a carry-on. I would actually give myself an A+.
0: See, I think I'm very good at getting things efficiently packed. I would not consider myself a great folder. Adequate is what I would say.
20: I think you want to be a good folder so that when you get there, your clothes are not all wrinkly.
16: Yeah. Right. And you want to maximize space.
20: Yes, uh-huh. And the better you fold. Sure, rolling is good too.
16: Mm-hmm. Mm-hmm. Tricks of the trade.
20: But the better you fold, the more room you'll have.
16: No question.
0: After hearing your food inventions, rolling is important, John.
21: The better you fold, the more you can hold.
0: There it is. We've been talking food. We'll talk blame pie. How much are you handing out to each of Harris, Hinch, Players, Illich, and more? It's 97.1.
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4: Lions with a big signing. We'll get to that after a few more text feedback. Thank you for Food Porn Friday. Please make it a regular thing. Says, imagine, originally when Scooble went out, we were hoping we could hover at 500. Now here we are. It falls on the players, signed Zach.
5: Mm-hmm.
4: 100% of the blame goes on me for drinking the spring training Kool-Aid and thinking what had been an inconsistent lineup rotation and bullpen for years would somehow take a leap to the next level. I think they made the playoffs in spite of themselves. Total overhaul is needed, Chris in Flint.
5: I don't even think we were expecting. One thing for the Pistons and thinking about young players like a 22-year-old Jalen Duren. Is there a world where he can be better? Sure. Mm-hmm. And some of those, Asar Thompson, he's so young, you expect him to get better. How much better is the question, and how much more effective? For these players, none of us were expecting all of them to take monumental leaps. You're going to be better. We just wanted them to stay exactly where they were. If that's the lineup they're bringing, I don't say that we wanted them to. Yes, we want them to be better. But if we were bringing them back with this pitching staff and the investment that ownership made, we thought that they could at least be a team that could contend in a really bad division.
4: Be in striking distance to do something about it. Yeah, but I think there's a danger. You mentioned the Pistons. I worry about them. I hope Trajan's different. The idea that my guys are always going to get better. Like Harris feels like I got my guys, they're just going to get better. And the reality is they were already overperforming and now you're seeing the results.
5: Right, but my point is to the one texter that said I got caught drinking the Kool-Aid.
4: Yeah.
5: I'm not sure that we were selling that this team was going to be a great offensive team.
4: No, he's saying just for himself. He started to build them up in his head and feels stupid for it and blamed himself. Last text, I think Tom thought this would set me off. I'm just going to show growth and not take the bait. It says, doom and gloom cookies is back. Just enjoy a game of baseball without worrying about who's going to win or lose. Which I don't think was sent in by a sports fan, because I don't know who watches and doesn't care about who wins or loses.
5: No. You watch somebody outside your market where you have, and you're like, I just want to watch a game of baseball.
6: That person hits the blue button.
4: Just sit down and enjoy the product right now, yeah. Costa. Just enjoy.
5: Can't you just be happy for all of us?
4: Can't you just be happy?
7: Anything other than positivity towards this group is unacceptable.
6: Think about that. Like, apply that to the Lions Christmas Day game last year.
4: Why are you doom and gloom? Just enjoy that it's football and it's on your TV. Who cares if they win or lose? Yeah, that's not sent in by a sports fan. We'll get to the red button, blue button debate in the cookie jar at 9:35. Jack Campbell got paid.
5: Yes, he did. 4 years. It keeps him here until the 2030 season. $81 million. And it's not, you always talk about that next guy.
4: Mm-hmm.
5: And if he was that next guy, it would fit because he was the best linebacker in all of football last year. But it's a little bit under the top middle linebacker. It's a great deal for him. It's a great deal for the Lions. And it locks him up he'll be here for another 5 years. The prime of his career.
4: That's the best way to put it. His prime years will be as a Detroit Lion. They put more on his plate before the season. Even with Alex Anzalone here, they said it's Jack Campbell's defense. Here's the green dot, run the show. And all he did was be the best interior linebacker in football. So you get him for what would be less per year than that fifth year tag.
5: Mm-hmm.
4: Or fifth year option. And you get him for less than Fred Warner.
5: Mm-hmm.
4: No issues. It's not fully guaranteed. Very few contracts in the NFL are. Essentially, the first 2 years of the deal are fully guaranteed. Right. And then you see,
5: just keep playing and you're going to be fine.
4: Yeah.
5: And if not, then the team has a chance to exercise some options
4: and figure it out from there. But yeah, I like that they rewarded him because he delivered. He was the best linebacker of

0: I found Nirvana. I win.
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4: Hey, it's Mike Valenti from Valenti and Rico. We're taking your calls and talking sports this afternoon at 3 on 1240 The Ticket.

0: So Gator, actually really sad news from the world of sports. Shocking yesterday when news broke that Kyle Busch, NASCAR driver, had passed away at the age of 41.
1: Wow.
0: Sudden illness. And
1: he was in the hospital for like 3 days.
0: Yeah. And, you know, I saw something that was making the rounds on social media. They wouldn't be, you know, racing this weekend. And I'm like, okay. And then to find out that he passed away, I mean, this happens in life, right? Where there are sudden out of the blue deaths that don't add up. And I'm, you know, Kyle Busch was a bit of a polarizing figure. He rubbed people the wrong way early in his career. Wasn't exactly super well liked, and grew up and talked about his own evolution. And the video went viral yesterday of him winning a race last weekend. And he won 234 races over three different levels and series in NASCAR. Wow. Where he made the comment, somebody said, "You still get excited to win." And he said, "Yeah, because you never know when it's going to be your last one." And that was last weekend. Unbelievable. And, you know, we're not huge NASCAR fans here, but, well, we were for about 6 weeks during the pandemic.
1: Right.
0: When it was the only sport going on. And we leaned into it, man.
1: A little bit.
0: Anyway, it's still one of those deals where, I mean, it's pretty darn shocking. And I'm sure in that world, when there is a wreck and a grave injury in a wreck, unfortunately, that's kind of expected in that sport.
1: Well, it's, I don't think it's expected. I think
0: it's a danger of the job, however you want to put it.
1: Yeah.
0: Like it can happen.
1: Yeah, it can. I think that's probably the best. It can absolutely happen. And these drivers know that when they get into the car, that they literally put their lives in their own hands and trust in others as well. Things go wrong.
0: Mm-hmm.
1: You know, tire snaps a tie rod. Next thing you know, you're going 150 miles an hour into the wall, or somebody bumps you from behind. You're spun out. Whatever. We know how it happens. It's amazing the technology with the cars these days and how well built the cars are that they've been able to protect drivers to the extent that they protect them, that we don't see deaths at the racetrack, that it's not commonplace, and that's fortunate. So when you hear of a race driver that dies, not because of something that happened on the track, but for some illness that we don't know about yet, mm-hmm. at the age of 41, I mean, that is so young. It's just, it's really, it's tragic. You know, it's a shame that that happened, and hopefully we'll find more out about it later on. But, yeah, condolences for sure. And there are plenty of NASCAR fans listening to the show, and I'm sure that they're just absolutely shocked by this news.
0: Yeah. And I, you know, in terms of shocking deaths in the world of sports, you know, in our lifetime, Kobe Bryant has got to be, I mean, I guess he doesn't have to be, but it feels to me, for me personally, was one of the number one. When Len Bias passed away, that was a very impressionable time where Doug was making some choices,
1: mm-hmm.
0: and Doug didn't fully know what he was doing. And when I found out that basically crack cocaine took him down, I was like, if it can kill him, I wasn't doing coke.
1: No,
0: let me be clear about that.
1: I was going to say, you better get that part out.
0: Yeah, let me make one thing clear.
1: Was not hitting the rock.
0: I was doing some things that, you know, maybe some people in their younger ages do. And I was at a very impressionable time. And that scared me. It actually scared me from ever doing any kind of illicit drug ever again. Because I just thought, if an elite athlete like that can die from something like I could. I mean, it scared me. It scared me in a big way. But, you know, that the Kobe Bryant one was.
1: That was stunning.
0: Yeah.
1: Absolutely stunning. When we heard that news, it was reverberated all throughout the world. You know, a helicopter crash is like, what? He's taking a helicopter to a soccer game and that happens?
0: You know who told me that?
1: Was
0: it baseball? I think it was a baseball or a basketball game, wasn't it?
1: Was it basketball or was it soccer? For one or two.
0: We were playing hockey and Birchie was late and Birchie heard the news, I think in the lobby of the rink, making his way onto the bench and basically told our bench. And it was weird because like we're all asking questions and then you go skate a shift and come back and people are trying to get their phones and couldn't believe it. But anyway, just Kyle Busch passing away. It's pretty stunning news. In the meantime, no smooth transition. I want to get back to the Jack Campbell story. What did you make of the fact that the Lions gave the story to a hardcore Lions fan on social media to break the story?
1: I thought it was pretty cool. I saw the tweet come out yesterday. I think I was at the baseball game. I was still there. And I'm scrolling through. I'm like, who is this person that is getting credit for this? I'm like, how many followers? I'm like, I'm not going to fall for this, you know, fake Pierre LeBrun account.
0: Sure.
1: Again. And then I saw that it was retweeted. The reason I saw it is it was retweeted by a couple of credible sources who kind of laughed at
0: a Sweeta Patel, not a credible source.
1: Not anymore.
0: No.
1: She knows what she's doing.
0: By the way, her Twitter bio says immigrant mom, football, and Detroit Lions fan.
1: Yeah. But then when I saw who it was retweeted by, and I kind of got, okay, they're doing some kind of stunt here, you know, because the Detroit Lions retweeted it too with the double eyes. I'm like, okay, so this is a real deal. And then you hear the backstory of it, that's just something they came up with, and I thought it was pretty cool. And I read the story in the online about it, how, you know, Eamon, who's in charge of PR with the Lions, great guy, and you know, he had contacted this person and let them know, hey, we want you to be the one to break the news of Jack Campbell's contract. And it's not like it's the hugest news in the world, right? But it's kind of a cool thing, and it's a cool perk if you're a season ticket holder, that they pick one of them out. Go ahead and make the news, and when you make the news, and hold on to it. Here's the tough part. Hold on to it until 1:30. We're going to give you this news. I don't know when she got it, if it was like at noon or whenever she got it, but told, all right, you're going to release this at 1:30. Don't tell anybody. Can you keep that secret from your family and friends? Like, if you've got somebody's diehard Lions fan, aren't you? You're like,
0: I don't want to get on the radio and say that I'm unreliable to keep a secret. But no, I would tell I would call my wife and say, you're not going to believe what just happened.
1: Because that story is insane.
0: Don't tell anybody, but I'm about to break a story that the Lions have re-signed. I mean, in our line of work.
1: In our line of work, it's different, right?
0: Because we do.
1: I was just going to do it. Like, let's say that I got a text from Solomon, who works with the Lions in that capacity. He says, hey, I've got some news on Jared Goff that I'm willing to give to you, but you got to hold on to it until a certain time. Because of what we do, I have to.
0: Sure.
1: Right?
0: Yep.
1: You know, and I might tease you and say something like, I got something that I have to hang on to. And because it has happened with us. Yes. One of us has had a big scoop that we've been sworn to secrecy about. And the best we can do is, you know, at 1:15, I'm going to drop a bombshell.
0: It's embargoed. A story, yes, you embargoed. You get a tip, but you can't announce it till a certain time. You are given the tip under the guise that you will not announce it to a certain time.
1: It's understand.
0: Yeah, it's understood, and you hold on to it. Like, I know that start times in the next 10 Michigan State games.
1: Don't say
0: but
1: that.
0: But they're embargoed until I have to embargo them. I can't tell you anything. No, it's cool. And the story, she was like, wait, what? You want me to do what?
1: Right.
0: And, I've always wondered why more teams don't break their own news, especially if it's good news.
1: Right.
0: You control the information more than anybody else. Everybody's kind of got in-house media now.
1: It feels like you have two people to convince. Convince the player, convince his agent.
0: Yeah.
1: Hey, do us a favor. Don't say anything. We're going to try to do something cool. And hopefully they're cool enough to go along with it. Hey, that's a great idea.
0: Mm-hmm.
1: And it seems like that was the case this time around.
0: Yep.
1: So, and again, it's not earth-shattering news.
0: It's not. No, it's not like a massive trade or the team's for sale or something like that. But it was a kind of a fun story. And sure, why not? And her actual tweet.
1: The tweet was great.
0: Yeah.
1: According to my source.
0: My computer just restarted out of nowhere, which is absolutely awesome because I had it right up ready to read and then.
1: What was her name again?
0: Sweeta Patel.
1: First thing that comes
0: at
1: up.
0: SWETA2311.
1: It says, breaking news on a contract extension for Jack Campbell, as I just heard directly from my inside source at the Lions. He will be a Lion for the next several years, and Lions continue to retain their talent. Congrats to Jack and his family. #OnePride.
0: So trending at that point was #PatelBomb. No, I completely made that up. But maybe moving forward, when we break news, we call it a Patel bomb. We just
1: maybe
0: just for the hell of it.
1: And then this is great. So then Sweeta Patel tweeted out after she had gotten that news, when Ian Rappaport had the tweet about the terms, she retweets it and says, contract terms are here.
0: Right.
1: All right. There we go.
0: Well played. Anyway, this is just somebody that's been following the Lions account, that there's been a bit of a relationship built up over the years, and the Lions just handed over the breaking news. They are doing something cool, though. I have to admit, I love that they send, like, breaking news directly to their season ticket holders. Like, just as a little perk of being a season ticket holder. Like, the story, I think it was The Athletic did a story on Sweeta Patel breaking this news, and they pointed out that, you know, when Drew Petzing signed, a formative video was sent out to all the season ticket holders so they could get to know their new offensive coordinator, which is kind of cool. Like, I like that you got this story and you got this information in-house and distribute it however you see fit. And in this particular case, they went with a follower on social media for the first ever Patel bomb. 248-539-9797. It's Carson Anderson. We got another edition of Who's on Top coming your way at 12:30 today. But you want to keep talking Lions, feel free. Another Lions topic we'll introduce a little bit later on. Straight ahead, Gator. I know you're tempted. I know Scott the Gator Anderson is tempted. We'll get to that today at 11:48 here on Carson Anderson on 97.1. 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Their favorite lodges ready to rock and roll all weekend long with great sports action and their new red, white, and brew costume party. 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

0: All right, Scott Anderson. The headline is, which Lions could make or break their season? 10 players and their expectations. Okay, so we're talking about guys who, you know, could go either direction, but it would really help out if they turned out to be pretty damn good and useful for this team. Who would you put on this list, Scott?
1: Obviously, there's plenty to put on the list. I would probably start with the offensive line and looking at, I think, Blake Miller being the rookie. I think it's big for him.
0: Blake Miller's on the list. Here's what is written. It should be noted that some rookie struggles are being expected of Blake Miller. But if there was a tackle in this rookie class who's ready for this sort of responsibility, it's Miller. He'll be playing his natural position, and his intangibles are off the charts. If Miller proves to be a better player as a rookie than Taylor Decker was last year, the Lions' offensive line will be better off for it. So, Blake Miller, you got that one.
1: I would imagine staying on the offensive line, I will go with left guard.

0: I think asking Blake Miller to be a top 10 right tackle in the league as a rookie is not realistic.
1: That's not realistic at all. What you're getting out of Penei Sewell at left tackle, I think, is likely one of the top three left tackles in football. Mm-hmm. So that's better than what you had out of Taylor Decker, who is very good for this team. But you're hoping that what you get out of Blake Miller is that he will be close to what Decker was when Decker was a rookie, which is good.
0: Okay, there are four names left. Mm-hmm. And we're short on time, so rattle off what you got quickly.
1: I would say DJ Reed, the other cornerback for the Lions. I think it's a big season for him because it seemed like it was a little underwhelming.
0: He's on the list. For varying reasons, Reed didn't live up to expectations in 2025. A hamstring strain in week 4 kept him out of action to week 12. He never looked the same when he returned. However, with a full offseason under his belt, Reed offering high-level cornerback play as he did in New York would alleviate a lot of concerns in a position and take some pressure off Arnold to perform.
1: Sam Laporta, the tight end, coming off the back surgery.
0: You are killing it. These are players that can make or break the Lions season. Yeah, Sam Laporta made it. Considering his immense value, a healthy Sam Laporta is essential to this offense functioning at a high level. Back injuries can be tricky, but Laporta is expected to take things easy this offseason, so he's ready to roll when training camp season begins.
1: I'm going to say Tyleek Williams, the defensive tackle. He was, you know, kind of average last year, maybe a little underwhelming as well.
0: He made it, and it says it's time to take the training wheels off Tyleek. This will be his first season. Williams and McNeil will be paired as starters. First-round pick as a tool to be a good one in the NFL. One name left, Gator.
1: Is it Levi Onwuzurike?
0: Maybe that's it. Maybe we've cleared it out. No, we've cleared it out. Those are all 10. Right. You've done, yeah, my bad. There was not 4 left. There was 3 left. Colton Pouncey of The Athletic and Gator, you guys are on the same wavelength. You did very good.
1: I don't think you're far off on that either. I would imagine you were probably agreeing on a lot of them.
0: Yeah, I mean, I was agreeing on a lot of them, but I'm like Trebek. Like, I know the answers beforehand, so I'm not. It's not very impressive, but.
1: Damn you, Trebek.
0: No, look, it's interesting because all these guys, you can see how it can go up. The arrow can point up. It's not unrealistic to see them playing well. But they haven't always been that, and injured players coming off injuries.
1: Yeah. I think the thing is with these names, it's the expectation is for most of these guys, the expectation is that they'll be better.
0: Yep.
1: Right? Rookies, you don't know because you haven't seen them. Guys coming off injury, not sure. There's an unknown there. But a player like, like Aleem McNeil, who's already come back from the injury and didn't look as good last year, he's got to be better. You know, the players like a, you know, looking at Christian Mahogany starting left guard, you've got to be better. You know, you've got a center coming in. He's not going to be Frank Ragnow, but he's got to be better than what they had last year.
0: He's got to be better than what they had last year, yep. All right, straight ahead, another edition of Who's on Top. It is Carson Anderson here on 97.1.
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1: Hey, it's Mike Valeni from Valeni and Rico. We're taking your calls and talking sports this afternoon at 3 on 1240 The Ticket.
0: One o'clock hour today. Very interesting quotes from executives around the league talking about what it might take to get Tarik Skubal away from the Detroit Tigers should he become available come trade deadline. It's 73 days away, I believe. But Gator, it's time for another edition of Who's on Top. All right, so found a list of the top 10 State of Michigan summer festivals. Top 10 summer festivals. See if we can get the people to come up with the entire list.
1: Oh, boy. So it's the entire state of Michigan.
0: Yep.
1: Only Michigan only.
0: Yep.
1: Michigan born and bred festival.
0: Yep. Native to our state. Now I'll give you three guesses here.
1: All right. The first I'm going to go with is the one that has been talked about a lot on this show, because Kang actually went up to it one year, and that's up in Caseville, and it's the Cheeseburger Festival.
0: Okay. Cheeseburger Festival.
1: The next one I'm going to go with, Detroit is the birthplace of techno. So Movement Fest does really well, brings hundreds of thousands of people around for that. And lastly, I'm going to go with up in Traverse City, they got Cherry Festival, mm-hmm. which is huge, because the cherry industry in Traverse City is huge. And I think it's somewhere where people in this state like to gravitate towards. I'll go with the Cherry Fest. I have several others listed, but I know I can only get three.
0: Yep. I look forward to hearing these several others as this continues. But, yeah, a lot of great festivals in the state of Michigan through the summer. Out of the top 10, Gator got one. He got one.
1: This list is sus.
0: Gator got the number one.
1: Oh.
0: Which one do you think it is? Out of your three guesses.
1: Movement Fest?
0: It is not.
1: All right. The one that gets the most people to show up to, but okay.
0: The National Cherry Festival ranked number one.
1: All right.
0: So, help Gator round out the top 10 at 248-539-9797. Top 10 summer festivals in the state of Michigan.
1: Detroit got no love for cheeseburgers, apparently, huh?
0: What's that?
1: Detroit's got no love for cheeseburgers?
0: I mean, I don't know who made the list. I don't think Detroit made the list. So whoever made the list apparently doesn't have the, you know what? It ranks number one on the state of Michigan. It's okay. Summer festivals.
1: Good. fingers, the thumb.
0: The ones that are okay.
1: You're right. You know what? I probably should have known better.
0: All right. So Gator got his three guesses in. We want you to help out with this top 10 list.

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5: Stuck our Scott Anderson, 97.1. All right, so there's a bunch of great festivals in our state, and we had a list of the top 10. Gator, do you care to share any other guesses that you didn't hear?
6: Yeah, I had a couple others on here. One, I don't know if it'll be included on this, but Arts, Beats, and Eats.
5: Arts, Beats, and Eats came in at number 6.
6: Yep. Okay. The Ann Arbor Art Fair?
5: Did not make it.
6: And then I had, didn't know if this would count, but the Woodward Dream Cruise.
5: It also did not make it. I'm going to guess...
6: Is that not festival?
5: I literally look at it. Well, that's not necessary. Almost all these have the word festival or fest in them. Number 10, in Gaylord, Michigan, the Up North Rib Fest.
6: So something going on in Gaylord, but it was not the, what do you say, the Elfin Fest?
5: Yes. Number 9, in Paradise, Michigan, the Wild Blueberry Festival.
6: I'm not familiar with
5: that. I'm not either.
6: Paradise, Michigan?
5: Yep. Number 8, in Cedar, Michigan, the Cedar Polka Fest.
6: Huh.
5: Number 7, we gave Larry this. It was the Frankenmuth Summer Music Fest, which I think we were pretty generous. He said the Bavarian Festival.
6: Paradise, by the way, is in the UP. It's just south of the Great Lakes Shipwreck Museum.
5: In Whitefish Point?
6: Up by there, yeah.
5: Yeah, okay. Number 7, Frankenmuth Summer Music Festival. Number 6, Arts, Beats, and Eats. You just mentioned that. Number 5, the Ribs and R&B Music Festival in Detroit. Number 4, Mark got the Detroit Jazz Festival. Number 3, Steve got the Grand Haven Coast Guard Festival.
6: I still can't believe that.
5: No idea.
6: That's fantastic.
5: I even missed it when I was looking at the list. It's right in front of my face, you big dummy. Number 2, the Ann Arbor Summer Festival, which is called Top of the Park for people from that area.
6: So that's not the art fair.
5: Nope. That's live music and movies. They show movies later at night. Number 1, Gator, you got the National Cherry Festival ranks number 1 on this list. So a lot of great festivals in our state.
6: Yeah. One other one I didn't even think of until right now is Winterfest.
5: Yeah.
6: In Detroit. That's great. It's a good time. Plymouth has their Ice Fest.
5: These are ranking the top 10 state of Michigan summer festivals.
6: Summers, so it wouldn't be included because it's not in the summer months.
5: It would be a unique addition to the
6: list.
5: Why
6: would you think that would be on there? it's like that old riddle. You're the bus driver. On the first stop, you let off 3 kids. There are 2 girls, 1 boy, and then go throughout there.
5: Yeah,
6: there's Jane, there's Lisa, and here's...

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6: Karsh, Scott Anderson, 97.1. Everybody's doing well on this Friday. 248-539-9797.
7: You think 75 is a mess right now? People heading up north?
6: Yes. Yes. I do. I don't look. Our state's great. Love it. Some of the traffic jams I've gotten into going up north and coming back. It was probably the first motivation for the let's just stay the night and get up at 4 a.m. and come back on.
7: Right.
6: Is there won't be any traffic. So there's that.
7: Which has always been my motivation if I had gone up north to leave late Sunday night. Like, leave at 8 o'clock at night.
6: Yeah, that's understandable. That's another way to do it. And we've done that, too. I feel like I mean, it's funny because I'm better mentally if I know I'm staying the night. Like, I can go to bed and get up. And I don't mind driving at that time of day. In fact, I kind of like it because there's nobody on the
7: road.
6: There
7: is nobody on the road, yeah.
6: And you throw your crew in the car and everybody sleeps. It's not for everybody, though. I get it. But, yes, I think 75 is a...
7: train wreck.
6: Yeah. Gator, you just personally, you guys, family used to have a place up there and you don't anymore. Are you going to get up there anytime soon again?
7: I'd like to, yeah. I mean, I'll be up there when we go to Shanty Creek, then the rest of that weekend, because we're doing the show there on a Thursday and a Friday.
6: Mm-hmm.
7: I'll probably stay up north for Friday and Saturday, maybe come back Sunday. So,
6: yeah.
7: Question is, where will I be? Might be Charlevoix, might break it up. Maybe I'll stay another night somewhere else.
6: Yeah.
7: Don't know.
6: Sounds good.
7: I don't know what my radio partner is doing that weekend. If he plans on staying up there.
6: So this year I am. In fact, I have something to tell you. it's no big deal. My wife is coming with, so we're gonna.
7: Oh, cool.
6: We're gonna escape probably to Traverse City after. We might. We'll see. We're gonna escape somewhere after the two shows in Shanty Creek and have a little fun. Check out the wonders that are up north Michigan. You know, it's pure, is what I hear.
7: It is pure.
6: Yeah, I hear it's pure.
7: It is pure. Hopefully, it'll be nice weather.
6: Yeah. All right. So, Tigers are 9.5 games out after yesterday. And if it gets no better, then we might be looking at the sell-off scenario, which we brought up when all the injuries took place. It was probably the Scooble injury that really prompted our conversation. And we brought it up and saying, all right, if you give this season a 360, do you trade for another pitcher right now? Do you think that, you know, because we didn't know how long school would be out. There was talk 2-3 months, and it looks like it's going to be much closer to the shorter end. And he's missed 5 or 6 starts so far, and they are 5-16 since he got hurt. But, you know, the fact of the matter is depending on your definition of striking distance, what made the most sense when you talked about whether or not there was any chance that you were going to be sellers, it is, do you fade outside of striking distance before the trade deadline? And when you get to the trade deadline, are you still outside of whatever one's definition of striking distance is? If you're 9.5 back come the trade deadline, I don't really think you're within striking distance. And so, you know, the way they sit right now, they have to change what I believe would make them sellers. And they could. I mean, heck, getting Scuba back is a big deal. Gleyber Torres and Kerry Carpenter are important bats that even if they aren't, you know, there's respectable OPSs there. They're way better than the guys that are parading out now.
7: Yeah, I mean, that's the problem is that they need bats. The pitching is, and the pitching is the part that's going to get even better, but the pitchers aren't hitting. So the guys in the lineup have to do the job. And right now, there are way too many bats that aren't getting the job done. There are everyday bats that you're expecting to be better that have just got off the bad starts. And then there's now everyday bats that are thrust in that position because of the injuries that are definitely not getting the job done. And I've said all week, I think this is a very important week for three players in particular when it comes to Wenzel Perez, Zach Short, and Jamai Jones. And nobody's making a move. I know Zach Short had his first hit yesterday, but, I mean, he's the easy button to say, if you wanted to bring somebody up, I can go there. In the meantime, you got the guys in AAA that are looking to make their move or the best they can do. And right now, Corey Jolks, who's an outfielder, is hitting very well. On-base percentage, 100 points higher than his average. Ben Malgarry, another outfielder, hitting very well, 290 with a 387 on-base percentage. And then you got Chase Young, who we saw just a little bit. Chase Young is has a 371 on-base percentage, and his OPS is at 775. When he hits the ball, he hits it hard, and hits it hard somewhere. And he also knows how to draw a walk. These are the tangible things that that Scott Harris likes to see from players if he's going to give them a chance to be promoted. All three of those guys draw walks and can get on base, and all three of those guys have hit for power this year as well at Toledo. It's why Gage Workman got a chance to come up because he hit for power and he was also hitting for average and deserved to be called up. Gage Workman is striking out at an alarming rate right now. I think it's 13 out of 28 at bats he has struck out. But I can't imagine they were expecting this was going to be the guy they had to, just like Hao Yuli was a guy they had to bring up because of injuries. There's been so many injuries. But while you brought guys up and they haven't done well, it's maybe time to start cycling through and giving other guys a chance. The problem with doing that is that they all have to fit on the 40-man roster. If they're not on the 40-man roster to begin with, then somebody has to come off. Mm-hmm. Well, to me, there's it's not a problem because...
6: Yeah, there's some guys you don't mind losing, right?
7: Yeah, I mean, no disrespect, and I really mean this, no disrespect to a guy like Jamai Jones. I mean, he's got his niche in baseball was to be the right-handed hitting specialist against left-handed pitching, and he's just not delivering. So if you're not going to live up to that, am I going to cry that they left Jamai Jones unprotected? No. Zach Short, they've already waived Zach Short once, and now he's back on here. Actually, twice if you consider what happened a couple years ago. But he has done nothing for this team, and now that they have McKinstry back, he doesn't really have a utility on this team. So if they wanted to give Chase Young another run at it, then go ahead and drop Zach Short. And with Wenzel Perez, I mean, I'm intrigued by what he could do based on what he did a couple of years ago.
6: But at the same time,
7: he ain't doing it right now. It's a struggle with him. So while that's a struggle, I got to tell you, I'm not totally enamored with having him hang on here while he's got a 448 OPS this season. He's a switch hitter.
6: So this Tigers free fall, combined with what is promising news on Tarek Skubal, according to a number of different websites, as people in the league talking about the Tigers actually perhaps selling Tarek Skubal. Buster Olney did a story today, 73 days to go until the trade deadline. The forces that shape the market are already taking form. Based on conversations with front office executives, here are six questions that will help define what happens before August 3rd. The number one question is, will Tarek Skubal be the big name at this year's trade deadline? And he writes, the Detroit Tigers, they look poised to contend for the American League Central crown again, but Detroit has absorbed injury after injury, including a Scooble. And now, after being swept at home by Cleveland, the Tigers tied with Houston Astros for the second worst record in the American League. Scott Harris, Detroit's head of baseball operations, is viewed as a realist by his peers. Quote, he's fairly objective, one evaluator said. Quote, he's never struck me as a window guy. In other words, the table read on Harris is that he's not going to go all in a long shot effort to make the postseason if he thinks he does not have a good enough a team. But Scooble could have enormous value at the deadline. Quote, and if he gets more value than the value of the qualifying offer, then there's going to be an opportunity there, one AL evaluator said. Then he went on to later write in the story, remember, it's not all about the prospects it would take to land him, but also the salary. Scooble would make roughly $11 million the last 2 months of the season, which could impact the interest of some teams. But I think that would also not be a deterrent to a lot of important teams, teams that the Detroit Tigers could strike a deal with. And more importantly, teams that have the posture of not wanting to get outbid for Tarek Skubal. At the obvious top of the list are the Dodgers and the Yankees. And if you are to take Skubal to the market, this could be, you know, as Olney wrote and others have written, one of the most valuable trade pieces that anybody's had to trade in years. And I feel like a team that's contending that got Tarek Skubal would immediately ascend to the World Series favorite, which would have to make him very, very enticing, right?
7: Yes.
6: So, another writer for FanSided actually talked to executives about what it would take to get him and who might make that trade. So, we will tell you what was said and what people think the cost could be coming up today at 1:20. It's Carson Anderson, open lines, 248-539-9797. 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
6: Our car, Scott Anderson, 97.1, 248-539-9797. Let's go to Willie. You're on 97.1. Hello, Willie.
17: Hey, fellas, how you doing this morning?
6: Okay. This afternoon.
17: Hey, I just want to add real quick that I'm not confident in none of our pro Detroit sports teams ever won a championship because they're so afraid of the future and attendance that they won't take the risks like the Eagles and the Rams and whatever NBA team to bring in free agents, man. And it's like they're so scared, man, that they just can't. They just can't, like, seem to function when it comes to off-season moves and trades and things like that. And it's like other organizations, they gamble. They say, okay, we're going to get Saquon Barkley or you the Rams. You're going to get this player and that player in there, you know, and we're going to try to get a championship. And if we don't get the championship, yeah, attendance might dip, but so what? Like, I live in Milwaukee, for example. I live in Milwaukee right now. We saw what the Bucks did, right? The Bucks mortgaged their future, but they got a championship out of it. You know what I mean? They did everything they could to please Giannis. But they've been successful. They got a ring.
6: How did Green Bay's trade for Micah Parsons work out?
17: Yeah, but that okay, but that was just last year. So what if the Packers step up and get to the NFC title game and get to the Super Bowl? Then what?
6: Well, if.
17: I mean, you know, but the Packers' attendance is still there. Everybody in Green Bay come to the game.
6: Well, I don't think the Lions' attendance has never been a problem.
7: With attendance. That's never a factor.
17: Yeah, but it just seems like they just struggle with off-season moves. And like you guys,
7: well, their off-season moves are different. Willie, the thing is that the Lions' off-season moves are just what they did yesterday. They're signing their own players to big contracts rather than letting them go to free agency, losing them, and then having to make that big move that you want to see and spend it on another free agent because they have to fill that hole that they just lost. Instead, what they're doing is not losing the guys in the first place. And it's a different approach. And you can feel however you want. If you don't think that's the right approach, I get it. You know, and I think we all, every once in a while, wouldn't mind seeing them gamble and throw a first-round pick at somebody to get a proven player.
6: It's funny, that Eagles season, they got trashed at the trade deadline for not making a move at the trade deadline, and they won the Super Bowl.
7: But his move was getting Saquon before the year began.
6: He did. I mean, but
17: that's my point.
6: If the Lions, I mean, obviously.
17: They got Max Crosby. The Lions should have got Max Crosby to pair with Aiden.
6: How are you going to get him?
17: Super Bowl.
6: How are you going to get him?
17: Give up those draft picks, man. The Lions, Tigers, Pistons, Red Wings, they're so worried about these prospects and draft picks, they're scared to give them up. I watch other teams. I hear Stephen A. talk about other teams giving up all their draft picks to get the A player, and they're successful. And I'm tired of seeing that.
6: They're not all successful. Like you, there's a reason why risky moves are considered risky. A. B is, look, you know what else is a risky move? Doing it the way the Lions are doing it. Like, they're trying to do it differently. To their credit, they've drafted very well. They've kept their guys in-house. The other thing is, like, Max Crosby, you know, teams don't do that. Tell me what team has two premier top-dollar edge rushers.
7: Houston.
6: And has won a Super Bowl.
7: Have not yet.
6: And there's...

0: ago, and hopefully sooner than later. And it sounds like it's going to be sooner than later. You know, you had that bullpen session yesterday where he was fired up. His teammates were fired up about it. They're kind of ramping this thing up. And, you know, I guess if you asked me 3 days ago, would I be surprised if he was back in 3 to 4 weeks? I would have said yes. And now maybe I'm not going to be nearly as surprised based on the reaction they got yesterday. He's got a ways to go in terms of, you know, building up the strength and facing live batters and stuff like that. But looks like he's on a fast track. That being said, he comes back and he pitches well like you expect him to. What's the team doing? You know, if the Tigers are still floundering, if they're not even playing 500 baseball, not saying that they get up to 500, but if they're not even playing 500 baseball to try to get towards 500, then this season's coming to an end real quickly, and they have to really consider this.
1: Exploring it at this point, too, like the arguments against trading for Skubal are there. Injury risk, he's going to be a free agent in a couple months. What we can hope for
0: is please pitch well.
1: And we hope that the Dodgers, the Blue Jays, the Cubs, the Yankees. Padres, the Yankees all stay competitive and a bidding war breaks out between all these big market, big money teams.
0: I would imagine it's such a rush to be a general manager when you've got a chip like this, if he's healthy and if he's pitching really well, to say to those teams when you get to the 11th hour and you say, okay, guys, best and final.
1: Yep.
0: Best and final offer.
1: And Scott Harris, this is one that you have to nail. You have to basically go get somebody else's McGonagall if you're going to do this because of what they're giving up. And if the price is too high, then that price is too high. But that's the bidding war that you hope to spark between all these major contenders. 248-539-9797-971.
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0: without sharing information. No internet.
1: I'm going to Tim. I'm getting uncomfortable.
0: Okay. No, Tim, no horse and buggy.
1: Tim, how are you?
2: I'm doing good, Mike, and I just got to weigh in. I'm with Rico, and he cites a few important things in ufology. And, you know, Sean made a great point of what he's talking about on those odds. It's called, there's a lot of academic study on this, Mike. So I know you're a facts guy. You know, you have an incredible amount of knowledge. So you have to look into some of the academic work on this. So what Sean was talking about was the Drake equation, which Carl Sagan cited as far as others in the universe. And currently, Dr. Avi Loeb, an astrophysicist at Harvard, has actually recovered what he thinks are some artifacts from an extraterrestrial spacecraft.
1: Oh, dear.
2: In the Pacific. So look up Avi Loeb at Harvard.
1: Hold on. Let me bring a fact to the... All right, here. I don't care. I'll jump in the insanity pool. I want Tim and Rico, you stay with me on this.
0: Okay.
1: Here is what has raised my dander, and it's not these stupid videos that the Pentagon released today. It's not. Here's what's got my dander up. Why are all our UFO scientists disappearing?
2: Hey.
1: Where are all the scientists going? Why are they all dying?
0: Well, there's...
1: Why are they dying?
0: Tim, you want to go for this? Because I have a theory on that.
2: All right. Well, for sure, Rico. Well, you know... It's interesting you say that, Mike, because, you know, some good journalists like Ross Coulthart, if you want to look at his work, they've contended that it's not really all the scientists, like the 12 or 14 documented cases. Many of them aren't connected. But, you know, among the most concerning is Air Force General Neil McCasland, who's the guy that disappeared on a hike a few months ago. And he was one of the top guys in the DOD, in the Pentagon, on foreign technology, they call it, which is headquartered at Wright-Patterson Air Force Base. And so they're not all connected, Mike. You know, Rico and I are not tinfoil hat guys.
1: I didn't say that.
0: No.
2: Yep. But there are three or four scientists who were involved in DOD programs and propulsion systems.
1: And they're all there. And it's all the Moscow stuff. You know, like some high-profile anti-Putin guy shoots himself in the head three times. It's physically impossible.
0: Well,
1: it's impossible. Yeah,
0: the propulsion system and the anti-gravity is what I think is what's upsetting people.
2: Yeah, no, I'm with you, Rico.
1: It's
2: you
1: amazing.
2: Know, so what I would say, Mike, is, you know, I would say two things. You know, one, in the macro that we've been talking about, there is a great deal of scholarship and journalism on it. If you want to research it, I know you're a facts guy. You're an amazing facts guy with sports. Look into that. But then my second point, Enrico, when we shot down that thing over Lake Huron, after the Chinese spy balloon that we shot down off the Carolina coast, we also shot down two things, Rico. You'll remember this, in Alaska. And the one, okay, so here's the thing.
1: Hold on, Tim, listen, yeah. I love you. We are way over. I didn't want to cut you off because this is hyper interesting. We got to stop. This isn't a Netflix show. We do have breaks. Rico, take him to church and then you can hypothesize further.
0: Okay, I will.
1: So confused. I don't even want to talk Scoobal anymore.
0: All right, quick. All right, quick question. What if your Wi-Fi could actually keep up with your life? We're talking about Wi-Fi that's smart enough to fix itself when something goes wrong. Yeah, seriously. No more random drop-offs in the middle of your show or the game or that big work call. 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
1: How much does he really flop? I do have that for you, but...
0: By Professor Kang?
1: No, this is by Tom Haberstroh, who writes, I believe, for Yahoo Sports. But we started out with the Pentagon releasing footage of an F-16 shooting down an unidentified flying object over Lake Huron. And this is Rico's wheelhouse. As Rico, what was it, a texter? Or you just said to me, someone had written in, our teams are so bad we've been reduced to...
0: Oh, yeah. This is what we're talking about now.
1: Okay, guys, you have to understand something. I have plenty of Scooble stuff to get to. Or, oh, Jack Campbell got paid money to play football. It's not really a big deal. This is Rico's jam. You know, Rico loves this stuff. And when I see a headline like this and I can keep it secret from him, we had to, it's Friday, we had to.
0: I mean, Mike, there's all types of examples and maybe the lines get blurred with a lot of things, but I do believe that, yeah, like Kenny asked me, are they living amongst us? Yeah.
1: Also, Kenny, your Belmont at Aqueduct and Churchill Downs selections have been sent.
13: I was just putting those bets in right now. Thank you very much.
1: So. Sorry. Let's

0: get to the people, shall we?
1: I do have someone that agrees with you, Rico.
2: Mm-hmm. A 7'6" alien.
1: See? Trajan believes that he's a 7'6" alien.
3: See? There you go.
0: Okay.
3: Or David maybe is a Nephilim.
0: Okay, I don't know what you two are talking about. I'm going to DJ.
3: They're the giants in the Bible. There were giants in the Bible.
0: Sure.
3: Goliath was the famous one.
0: Right.
3: You've heard of him, right? David and Goliath?
0: Yeah, I just thought that was a story. That's real?
3: Yeah.
0: Oh, okay.
4: So, David, how are you not on Rico's side at this point? He's citing many biblical examples.
1: Look, man.
0: Because we have to look at Zach Short every day. That's more unbelievable than anything Rico said. I still have to watch Wenceslas Perez on a daily basis.
3: I got here. I got pyramids for you.
0: Yeah, well, you lose me as you tell me Midtown Manhattan is underneath the pyramids. Now, come on.
3: What?
0: You've told me about the underground city and the whole bit. If it's there, show me.
3: No. You mean under the pyramid?
0: Yeah.
3: Mike, you can't get in there.
0: You're a liar. All right, let's
3: first of all, the government won't let you in there. And second, they're stopping you for your own. Like, it's like Indiana Jones. Dude, you walk in there,
0: Tell you, I love the one with Sean Connery where they're trying to find the chalice. He drinks the wrong one and he turns into, like, a golden girl immediately.
3: But, like, all the different challenges to get through, like, you need to know.
0: Is that what's in there?
3: Yeah.
0: Well, then you ought to go over and figure it out. I believe in you.
3: And you saw what happened when he forgot. Wait, Yahweh is actually spelled with a Y and he almost died.
0: All right, now you're losing me. Let's
3: go. You saw the movie.
0: I did, but I don't know the finite details the way you do. Go to DJ 97.1. DJ, hello.
5: Fellas, what up, though? How y'all doing, man?
0: Well, I'm DJ. So confused.
5: No, I'm going to make it simple for you, Mike. So here's one of the things. I'm not a big belief person, so to believe in something with no evidence is considered faith because you have no proof. Here's the proof, Mike. All you got to do on a nice, clear night in Michigan, look up in the sky. All those so-called stars that you see, man, those are galaxies, man. Those are galaxies. Just the other night, Venus and Jupiter was aligned with the moon, which I took a picture of because I'm something like a nerd. All you got to do is look up, Mike. Now, here's the thing. Just in our galaxy alone, there's over 6 billion, over 6 billion to 20 billion Earth-like planets that are in the habitable zone, far enough away from their sun to support life. That is a fact. All you got to do is look up. So to think that it's 6 to 20 billion planets that are in the habitable zone from their star, just like our star, there's no life, that don't make no sense. That's just what it is. Now, are they little green men and all that? The way the space and time works, Mike, probably not. Like, we either miss them or they're on their way, and about time they get here, we won't even see them because the closest galaxy, Andromeda, is about 2.5 million light years away at the speed of light. So even if they're on their way here now, we ain't going to see them. That's just what it is.
0: My God.
3: Or
0: DJ, I've always respected you. This hurts.
3: And DJ, I still respect you. Or DJ, you know what? There's still one place on the earth that we can't explore, and that's the ocean floor.
5: That's the ocean. Absolutely. So, Mike, are you familiar with any of our solar system whatsoever?
0: No, but what the hell kind of question is that, DJ?
3: He knows there's a moon.
5: So here's the thing, Mike. When you just bored one night, you just wanted to just mess around, Google Europa and ask AI, who I ask ChatGPT all the time, what different stuff. ChatGPT is, ain't gonna lie to you, just tell the truth. Do you know where Europa is? I'm assuming you don't.
0: No.
5: Europa is actually one of the moons, I think Saturn or Jupiter, actually has ice like oceans. We can see them. And wherever there's water, one of the fundamental things on this planet and around the universe is if there's water, there's life. Europa actually has ice caps. We can see them. Pluto has ice caps. We can see them. So there's probably life there, Mike, but depending on what stage of their evolutionary, we don't know. But there's probably life there.
0: So just to put a button on this, you believe in the video released today by the Pentagon that was a UFO getting shot down over Lake Huron?
5: Absolutely not. Absolutely. So with that part of that's now we're moving to go, but that's a different conversation. See that right there? I think they just putting out just enough to deflect off all the other nonsense and give us little bits and pieces. But they, like Neil said, they ain't came with the real alien. I think all that's distraction because what Rico said earlier, and Mike, you're a logical thinker. If they have the technology to get here and we can't get there, that means they're technically advanced enough to where whatever we do wouldn't even phase or harm them, not in the little simple missiles. So, no, I don't believe that's real.
0: Okay, well, then, no. Good. I'll meet you halfway. You want me to accept there's something else out there? Fine. I will not accept Wenciel Perez in this lineup. And I also refuse to believe that an F-16 shot down a UFO over Lake Huron. I'm sorry.
5: Absolutely.
0: That was a kid's drone or something. It was ridiculous.
5: Because theoretically, Mike, that spacecraft literally has to either go through a wormhole and get here instantaneously, or it has to move at the speed of light to get here. So an F-15 ain't shooting that. That's just, come on, man. It's not happening.
0: That's what I'd see.
3: Or, DJ, like I said, or it sits and it resides at the bottom of the ocean.
0: Oh, for God's sakes. Okay.
3: Mike, you realize we can't go to the, we have no idea what's at the bottom. We can't go that far down there without dying. There's no pressurized thing that can get you that far. None. You do realize that, right?
0: I know we haven't explored a lot of the ocean.
3: A lot? How about just a
0: lot of ocean?
3: Fraction of the ocean have we explored?
6: Okay. On that note, this text comes in. I saw the flash. I said, wow, what a flash. It was a big flash. I said it was a big flash. Some say the biggest flash.
4: Possibly the best flash.
0: What a flash. I quit. You know what? We're off the rails. It's a Friday. We're already off the rails. We haven't even gotten to the Scooble conversation. It's a disgrace.
3: How about we don't?
0: Because it's just, how about this? We can continue to allow these calls with the release of the classified files, but I'll mix in Scooble in the 3 o'clock. Is that fair? All right. Gee whiz. You know, technically, up next, Rico about mermaids. FanDuel.
3: Well.
0: No. Can I go home? 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

0: team is just, over the last 81 games, 29-52. I know I'm guilty of saying they can't be this bad, but maybe they are. Maybe the team that fell apart post, say, July 1 last year, maybe that is who they are. And if that's the case, and Scooble's on this rocket ship recovery, maybe you want him to pitch good just to trade him versus pitch good, save our season. But that's up to you guys. I'm not mad at anybody. Let me be very clear. I'm not mad at anybody who says there's 100 games to go, and despite how egregious we look, I can't and will not write off a team. Not mad in the least. Totally get it. You want to cite 2024? You can, but let me be clear about something. You were 9.5 games out of first, but you're only 4 games under 500. You're 11 games under. You've been swept 5 times. You're coming off of the first home 4-game sweep since 2017, the week after you dealt Verlander. It's very difficult for me to have a hopeful outlook. So everything's in play. Yeah, I'd be on the side of if he comes back and pitches well. I'm not going to lie to you. I'd be rooting for that report he's been dealt because I'm kind of just done. This has been a mess. We'll go to Kyle, 97.1. Kyle, how you doing, buddy?
1: Hey, thanks for taking my call, guys.
0: Yes, sir. What's on your mind?
1: Hey, it might be one of the crazy ones, but I'm thinking we go all in with him and we try to push this thing. My reasonings are, A, having 100 games left. It's just so much baseball that anything can happen with any other team. I mean, the Indians lose their 1, 2, 3 starters. I mean, it can happen. Another reason is you got Melton still. You got Verlander still. You got Scooble still. You got Jackson Jobe still. You got guys coming back. So it's really, really hard with this much baseball to give up on everything. And even if we get all these prospects, you know, we get the number 7, the number 4, the number 11, we're going to be flooded with too many people because we might even have McGonagall win the Rookie of the Year and get another first-round pick. So we might end up having too many players that way. If we get all these prospects and we don't know what to do, and then we have Max Clark coming up and too many outfielders.
0: Well, here's your problem. You don't have too many outfield. Let's back up for a second. When you look at the system, it's very uneven. You have no pitching in the system. So right away, I would imagine they would want to get some pitching back. You can say Jobe. You can say Melton. Those two are complete wild cards. We have no idea if they're going to be good long term. I like what I see early, but fair. But Kyle, the outfield thing, look, Kerry Carpenter's not a full-time player. We know we have Riley Green. What do we have besides that? I mean, it's really thin. So I just disagree about this problem of, quote, having too many players. Kyle, I don't think they have enough. I don't. I mean, you're not wrong. No, you're not wrong for saying there's 100 games left. You're not wrong at all. I'm going to disagree about, well, we'd have too many prospects. No.
1: It's just so hard to argue with the player situation when we have so many injuries. I mean, who knows if Parker Meadows ends up coming back or toward with his situation.
0: But case in point, though. Hold on, Kyle, stick with me on this. Kyle, Parker Meadows stinks. Like, we have to come to grips with it. He stinks. The player who led off a playoff game in Cleveland in 24, it's not there anymore.
2: So, wait, are you telling me that Parker Meadows is a microcosm of the Detroit Tigers?
0: Kind of. But, again, if Kyle disagrees, I'm not mad. I'm just saying I'm kind of done with it. Like, we know he's a good defensive player, but Kyle, he's bad. He can't hit.
1: I agree that he's not the player that we want, but he's the spark that I'm praying for.
0: Okay.
1: That people come back at this time, you know, I'm just hoping it's a spark that we're praying for, because I hate to lose a veteran like Scooble, because he brings that fierce competitiveness around everyone, and I don't want to lose him out around our young guys. I don't want our young guys to see.
0: No, I agree, but Kyle, you're losing him regardless. He is not coming back. Now, I understand you want him here. Ride it out. You go for it, and then whatever happens in the labor war, I get it. I do. But, man, you're losing him for nothing. And if we truly have an honest look at what this farm system is with McGonagall here, okay, fine, you're going to call up Max Clark. What's behind them? I mean, hell, if Max Anderson is so sweet, where is he? Where are these guys? Look, Rainier is years away. Rodriguez is years away. Whoever you just took in the first round whose name escapes me, years away. And there's no pitching. So I'm not going to turn this. And by the way, here's the other thing I would caution you on. The team you're playing tonight. And you go, well, what the hell do the Baltimore Orioles have to do with this? Oh, really? Adley Rutschman. Colton Cowser. Jackson Holliday. Hunter Kjærstad. Like, do you want me to keep going? Running out of gas. That is now looking like a failed rebuild from what was the number one system in the sport.
2: Holiday, yeah.
0: The number one system in the sport. And they all stink. Hey, remember Grayson Rodriguez? Everybody was gripping their flagpole. Traded for peanuts. He stinks.
2: I just remember Jackson Holiday. That was the untouchable. No. You can't have him.
0: They all stink. Anybody else.
2: Right.
0: They all stink. Kobe Mayo. It's just that they stink. So you got to be careful going, well, we'd have too many prospects. I'll tell you one thing. Baltimore would love to have a few more prospects right now.
2: Well, that's why I said I'm just going to pitch him just to help us win, because unless you give me back something that I can use right now, something tangible,
0: yeah,
2: I don't want to do the prospect game. And yes, you could end up with the next Shohei in your farm system, or you end up with the Orioles.
0: Yeah, Colton Cowser. 248-539-9797. David, a text or two. We'll keep it timely. I'll rock out. We got a bunch more calls to get to. I'll do that. We got Kenny's yes or no. We got who said it. I've got this SGA study on floppability. I think you're going to be interested as you get ready for game three tonight. David, couple of texts.
3: Well, screw the text, because I want to bring this up here for Rico, because you just mentioned what you would want. There were three executives that were questioned about what you would do for Scoobal. It was an article based on the John.
0: And guess what? You're going to give it to everybody next.
2: No.
0: That's a radio tease.
2: You can tell us no.
0: Okay, tell it. Just trying to build a little drama there.
3: I understand. Executive one says a top 100 prospect plus a top 15. That's one.
0: Okay.
3: Executive two says one top 10 prospect and then other pieces. And then the
2: other pieces as in already established players.
3: No.
2: Oh, wow.
3: And then executive three says you would start with one top 50 and then another top 100 prospect.
2: I'm just keeping him.
3: Okay.
2: At this point, I'm keeping him and signing him. And maybe if I have to, I'll trade him later in another year or in 2 years or so. If this team is still bad.
0: Wait a minute. Who are you trading?
3: He's a free agent.
0: Scoobal's gone at the end of the year.
2: I'm saying I will try to re-sign him. Now
0: you are going to re-sign. Okay,
2: That
0: ain't happening. He doesn't. His agent doesn't want him here. His agent won't even engage with the team.
2: Well, I talked to him and he said one fish, two fish, red fish, blue fish.
0: I don't know what
2: he
0: this
2: would
0: means.
2: Come back.
0: I don't know what that means.
2: You don't remember when Boris was out there with all the nursery rhymes?
0: Oh, Scooby Doo and all that. Okay, I got you now. No, I had to make sense of that. No, to me, you're losing him for nothing or you're losing him for something.
2: Okay, so under this scenario, you're not re-signing him at all.
0: You can't.
2: Okay.
3: Well, here's a text. We did find someone that says they want to keep him.
0: Okay.
3: I think we're getting a little too caught up in their record and not looking at the division. I wouldn't call this a legit 9.5 game hole. Every team will have a scuffle in this division, so I say keep Scoobal.
0: All right. I mean, I'm not going to yell at you. I mean, what do you want me to say? The division is bad partially because you're in it. And 10 games is 10 games. Now, you want to sell me on the Sox collapsing or the Twins? That's fine. But what does Cleveland put on tape to suggest that they're just going to be terrible? They play rock-solid baseball. They produce pitching at a clip that is just pretty remarkable. I mean, it just doesn't matter what happens. They produce pitching. I mean, I don't know what to say. I don't know what to say. It's 10 games, guys. Like, you can say it's not. It is. That's the math. That's what you're up against. And you have to now, what, pray for Cleveland to collapse? I'm not going to do that.
3: And then I also can't on the other end, because some people have done this, I can't say that, well, other teams haven't dealt with injuries yet. They may never. I don't know. We can't predict that either.
0: Yeah, I do think to a certain point, not all, I think we're overrating some of these injuries. Okay, Kerry Carpenter was terrible before getting hurt. You know, the Verlander thing, Verlander to me was August and September. But I'm not going to act like he's Cy Young. You know, who else is hurt that I'm supposed to Parker Meadows, I'm supposed to really be broken up about Parker Meadows, Trey Sweeney? You know, it sounds great in the numbers. Gleyber Torres, I can just sit here and go, look, he's a professional bat from the right-handed side. It hurts. That one matters. But I also have no idea when he's coming back. Because he was supposed to come back, and then it would seem like he had a little bit of a setback, no? The oblique is a very tough injury for batters. So I don't know. I'm kind of lukewarm on, well, injuries are the only reason we stink.com. Like, I don't want to do that.
3: If we've been waiting on Barry Bonds or Aaron Judge to return, well, then that's different.
0: That's transformative. I don't think any sure, it would take Zach Short out of your lineup. So, yeah, you're definitely better. But the other problem, too, is, like, a lot of those injuries are pitching, and the pitching hasn't been bad. I mean, you didn't lose three of the four Cleveland games because of pitching.
2: Yeah, I mean, if the numbers are what Davis says, I'm still just going to ride this thing till the wheels come off.
0: Wow. You'd rather just get a 100% of nothing versus 70% of something.
2: I mean, Mike, they're pot committed. They should have made a move a while ago, and now you'll get a top 50 and a top 100.
0: You really are upset about that. Okay. I'd be okay with it. Listen, I'm not trying to change your mind. You do whatever you want. To me, I'd rather get something. We'll continue. We'll knock out the phone calls. 97.1.
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2: All right, we'll go right to the people. Knock out these Scooble calls, the John Heyman report. I know, that's Boris's buddy. But the principality of it is interesting. Look, if he's coming back quicker than expected and he comes back and pitches well, do you want him to pitch well to be traded or pitch well to somehow miraculously turn your year around? I think I'm at a point I'd be all right just trading him. Because there's so many problems with this team. And frankly, Rico has cited the mathematics. You've dug yourself quite a hole. It's not impossible, but I don't know. I'm kind of just...
13: You can only lose 44 more times.
2: I'm spent. Let's go to Phil, 97.1. Phil, how you doing, buddy?
14: What's going on, fellas?
2: What's up?
14: First things first, the Rieger Blue Chew segment is just pure comedic gold.
2: It's remarkable.
4: Dissolve and evolve.
14: That is remarkably amazing. I mean, to say the small sample size is quite the understatement. With it being 29 and 52, that's like borderline scary.
2: I know.
14: You know, that's half a season right there, and that's got us with over 100 losses. I'm on the train. I have been. We've talked a couple times last trade deadline, the off season, and then now here we are about Scooble. And I want my hometown team to win, but I mean, I just feel like it's always made most sense just to get the most for what you have. And we're nearing that portion where it just seems like we need him to come back, hopefully not rush, but come back, deliver, and then highest bidder, bring what we can. This offense does not scare anybody.
2: No.
14: So that's where I'm at with it. I mean, the guy that called, I think his name was Kyle, called or two before me. It's like you got to let it go. It's like kind of like the old girlfriend comparison. Like you got to let her go, dude. You know, it's – mediocrity is
2: that's the thing is you start to wonder of like, okay, if even if they're not this bad, are we sure there's a really good baseball team in here right now? Because all of these things that have to change midstream, it's more than players coming back. It would have to be Cary Carpenter coming back and being awesome. It would have to be Gleyber Torres being vintage. It would have to be like, that's the problem. And I mean, Phil, even something that was supposed to be the strength of the team, they've blown 11 saves.
14: Yeah, that's the scary stat too. Nail on the head right there with like our bullpen that was supposed to be, you know, just get us into the seventh, eighth, ninth, and you know we can shut teams down. Well, it's been quite the opposite. We're asking a whole lot for Carpenter to just do what he did 2 years ago. For like you stated before, you know, Gleyber got the deal he did because no one else was calling or offering him anything.
2: No, I'll never understand the qualifying offer, Phil, ever. I'll just never be able to understand the idea of it. I mean, no one was going to pay him $22, $23 million to play baseball. I mean, it's been out there. I mean, he didn't even have 15 on the table, according to reports. You putting that out there, I don't know what that was. I can't make an accusation. I'm just telling you what I believe in my heart is. They think they're pretty smart people, and they wanted their comp pick. He'll never take this. He'll get a multi-year from somebody else. Oh, really? Because we got Glaber's reps on line three. They're taking it. So I just feel like everything that could go wrong has. And, yeah, I admit it. Like, I'm ready to just wave the white flag. I don't want to do this anymore. To do what? All summer have to play 600 ball? I don't know.
13: You're swaying me.
2: kind of like
3: No.
2: You know, when I hit you with the pyramid.
3: A lot of swaying.
2: When I hit you with the pyramid facts earlier in the show.
3: Hey, you sold me. It's exciting stuff. Let's go over to, he told me they got a Delta lounge underneath the pyramids.
2: Yes.
3: Go to KJ97.1. KJ, how you doing, pal?
15: Good, Mike. How you doing today, Mike?
3: Good, buddy.
15: Yeah, I'm kind of on the same, good. I'm on the same track with you as far as scuba goes. You just, if you, maybe you can get one top 1-5 prospect out of him, you know, just whatever you can get, because you're going to end up with that Cabrera 10-year deal. You're not going to, he's going to be okay for 5 years. After that, he's just going to be average at best.
3: Yes.
15: You know.
3: Yeah.
15: And you got guys, go ahead.
3: No, you first, please.
15: I mean, you got guys like Torkelson. The guy can't, he's not hitting very good. And, you know, like you say, you talk about Meadows, he's hurt and he's bad as bad, and Carpenter's not doing anything. I mean, they need to just start from scratch, but I don't think Ilitch, with the way he runs the wings and the Tigers, he's even doing an adequate job of trying to get people. I think he's just trying to do mediocre acquiring.
3: No, but KJ, here's the problem. You got the number 10 or 11 payroll in baseball, you know, and I understand, right? It's easy to blame ownership, and I'd love to as well. I blame Scott Harris. Scott Harris had to go to his owner and ask for the money to sign a Verlander, a Valdez, a Finnegan, a Kenley Jansen. KJ, the bottom line is they spent on the wrong players. And that, again, I can't blame Chris Ilitch for that. I mean, I don't live in a world where Chris is like, no, I want this pitcher. I don't see that.
15: Well, I don't know. Maybe you're probably right. I don't know as much about this stuff as you do. I just am a fan that sits there and sees the same stuff. You got Iserman with what he's doing in the last 7-8 years, and now you got our team.
3: But again,
15: to be really good this
3: KJ,
15: year.
3: I'll give you an example with the Wings. And I mean, I'm shooting you straight, man. You know, Steve has spent money. He's just spent it poorly. It's a salary cap league. He spent the money. They're not sitting there at the floor. I think just Steve's done a bad job. Now, you want to blame the owner for not firing Steve Yzerman? By all means, be my guest. But I can't change that. 97.1.
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33: Well, I'm probably going to regret this because I think I know what time it is. It is the Kennicott Invitational. Yes or no?
13: David.
34: You'd be correct, Michael. It is time for yes or no. For those of you who have not heard this before, I ask the boys questions, Jeopardy-style categories. They answer yes or no, and I give them points depending on their reasoning. Is everybody ready?
33: Yes, but no. I want to offer a moment. No, David, hold on. I want to start out on a positive note. I had three people, not complete strangers, but I had three people come up to me. And you know what they said? Nothing else about the show. I don't even know why. I love this new Kennicott game. I go, of all the things we do all week, this
34: is what... We pump out a week's worth of sports content.
33: This is what you've selected. They go, I know it's ridiculous. One guy was like, I just can't stop laughing. It's so absurd. I love it. I go, okay, great. So, yeah, I guess yes or no is staying around.
34: All right. Yeah, and so Mike and Rico both said yes, so that's a couple of points for them. David, turn my drops on. Okay, I guess there's no drops.
35: Illegal cockfighting.
34: All right. So the categories this week are Tigers, Pistons, National, and there's two extra
33: horse racing.
34: There's two additional ones I've added. The GM Coney, the Detroit GM Coney.
33: Okay.
34: Or space.
33: Oh God. Okay, hold on. It's Rico's day. They have declassified videos and UFO stuff from the Pentagon.
13: Part two.
33: I think Rico should lead.
13: So let's just lean into it. Space.
34: All right, space.
35: Illegal cockfighting.
0: In space, yes.
34: No cockfighting in space. Mike, I want you to answer last. Do not poison the jury because this relates to you.
33: Okay.
34: Mike is more likely to believe in UFOs and aliens than a Tigers season turnaround. Rico and David, yes or no?
33: Wow.
0: Kenny, first of all, great question to start this thing off. Mike is still going to believe in the Tigers because he can see the Tigers. It's tangible. I don't think Mike will ever believe in space. I wish he would.
34: David?
2: I don't know if it's a yes or no. I have no idea, but he will never believe in space. No.
34: All right, let's see who was right. Michael?
33: I believe in the Tigers more than space. I believe the Detroit Baseball Tigers, from a baseball human standpoint, have a much better chance of making the playoffs than I do believing that there are space people or that an F-16 shot down a UFO over Lake Huron.
0: I know my buddy, Kenny.
34: So that'll be 5 points for Rico because I agree with his answer. That'll be -5 for Mike because I disagree. And -10 for David because he said he didn't know whether it was yes or no, which, again, not the game. All right, the next one. We got the Detroit Coney GMs. National, Pistons, or Tigers?
0: David?
2: Let's go National.
34: National. Aaron Rodgers announcing this is going to be his last year as a thinly veiled excuse for him to have a retirement tour around the country each city he stops in.
2: Is it a... Yeah, you know what? He's vain. So I can see that it is a way for him to just get praised everywhere, get talked about. Tony Romo would love this. So, yeah. Okay. Yes.
33: Rico?
0: I'm going to say no, only because he realizes the cities don't like him. The networks may glaze over him, but most teams, like fans, are sick of Aaron and wish he would have retired 5 years ago.
33: Let me take I agree with the answer. I have a different tact. He's married now. Things are different. And this probably, he's back for one more year with his old coach. He goes into the sunset, they give it one more run, and he moves on to the next phase of his life. I don't think it's Tom Brady. I don't think they're the same person. I think he's done.
34: That'll be 10 points away from Rico and Mike because that's the incorrect answer. David said the right answer, which is yes, because I don't think this man will ever try to stay out of the public light. He's always a weekly appearance on McAfee. Every offseason, it's, is he going to retire? Where's he going to go? This, that, and the other. He loves this. I don't care if he's married or where he is.
0: Okay, but here's the thing, Kenny.
33: You're arguing with the grandmaster.
0: I understand. He's already taken away the points.
33: Oh.
0: So I got nothing to lose. Now.
33: He could take more.
34: I can take more away. That's -1 point for making the rules, Rico.
0: But Kenny, it becomes draft day. He throws a party, but nobody shows up.
33: I'm not arguing. I don't want to lose any more points.
34: And that's a point for Mike. I give you Rico a point for not arguing. See what you did there? All right. We got Mike, this is you. Tigers.
33: Yeah.
34: Pistons. The Detroit GM, Coney.
33: Horse racing. To Detroit GM, Coney.
34: All right. By the way,
0: Mike, I'm taking away 5 because you gave me the wrong category.
33: Yeah. I just like that we had Preakness stuff last week. I'll take GM, Coney.
34: All right, Rico, actually, because I believe this was a creation, one of your brainchilds, the Coney bit. Could you explain to people who don't know what that is and what it means?
0: The Coney is where all the people who make decisions in Detroit sports, it's where Holmes, it's where Scott Harris, it's where Iserman, and it's where Trajan Langdon all sit around and decide, we're not going to make any moves because the first one who makes a move has to pay the bill. So let's just keep things as is, no pressure.
34: So now that we've established that, yes or no, at this exact time next year, one of the four GMs will have deviated from the messaging and have up and left out the front door of the Coney.
33: Yes. Yes
34: or no?
33: I say yes. Now, do you want an explanation?
34: Love an explanation.
33: Okay. Yes, because you have Brad Holmes off of two missed, you know, haven't won a playoff game in 2 years. You have Scott Harris, where this team's in dead last and looking like a complete failure. You have Steve Yzerman in year 8 And Trajan Langdon right now has a legitimate claim that they're one player away from being NBA Finals good. I say the odds are in our favor. Yes, one of them will stand up and fight.
34: Rico?
0: No, they will not stand up and fight because what Mike has just said so eloquently makes sense, but it's been the same problems year after year after year, and nobody's made a move.
2: Yeah, we're talking about a big move here. No, it will not change within a year. It will Dallas be the same City. Old same. Yeah, they'll never make a big move. No, I'm depressed by it.
34: That'll be 11 and two-thirds points for David and Rico because, I mean, innocent until proven guilty with these four. And that'll be only minus 2 points because I want Mike to be right really badly, but I disagree.
0: Great.
34: Okay, you get an extra point back.
0: Thanks, buddy.
34: Yes! Minus one only. Okay, Tigers or Pistons? David.
2: Pistons.
34: Fans, yes or no? Fans have tuned out of the playoffs, or they're watching as spite watching because they're basketball fans. Fans have tuned out of the playoffs, yes or no?
2: Oh no, they have tuned out of the playoffs. This fan base in this city has shown that they are only a fan of their team and their team only. When their team isn't playing, they don't watch anything else out of spite. They're lying if they say so. They don't watch anything. They're done.
34: Rico?
0: David, I agree with you. I think what's happening is they're not watching it. They're not watching one. They're not watching the best playoffs out there, which is Spurs and Thunder. They're watching the Knicks and the Cavs out of spite because they don't like the Cavs and they want to prove that we could have beat the Knicks because we almost beat them last year. So they're only watching that one. They're getting full off the bread and they're missing the main course.
33: In an unprecedented move in yes or no, I'd like to copy and paste everything my senator from Southwest Detroit just said. Full agreement. I think you've nailed it. They're missing the bar they need to aspire to because of spite.
34: So that'll be a point to David because I think he's more right than wrong. Minus 1 point for Rico because he didn't really say yes or no. He said, I agree with David, but also I disagree with David.
33: I like when you cut Rico off. That's good. That's great.
2: I actually did, but
33: again.
34: Another minus point.
35: Illegal cockfighting.
34: And, Mike, that's minus 7 points for you for basically not coming up with your own answer and saying Rico's answer is
33: that's
34: right.
33: Great. That's just super.
0: Crazy.
34: We'll do Tigers here.
33: And this is what people like.
34: This is what people like.
33: Why put research into a show? Just do this.
34: If we lose this weekend holiday series, Tigers fans will declare this team deceased.
33: Yes, 100%.
34: Yes or no?
33: Yes, yes, yes, yes, yes.
0: No, they will not. Because there's always going to be hope.
35: Cockfighting.
0: Well, what about this? And what about when they came back? And it's always going to be what about? So no.
2: You're exactly right, Rico. It will be no. Because what they did a couple years ago has blinded the people. And they will always believe it. So no.
34: That's minus points for David and Rico. And Mike, you said yes 5 times, so that's 1, 2. It's going to take forever. You get 5 points.
0: Yes! David, you noticed that Mike didn't really get anything taken away, but he took away from us. I wonder why.
2: When he took 2 points away, then he gave him a point.
0: Yeah.
3: Come see that black.
33: That is yes or no.
0: I guess I need to wear the hat again. 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
33: All right, David with the text, and then I want to give you this as preparation for game 3 tonight if you're going to watch kind of the SGA files, which is, look, the flopping in the NBA, I know it's been a really sore subject for Piston fans, but also fans of the league. Like, it's problematic. And someone actually took the time to do a finite mathematical study of SGA. Okay. And I'll present it, and you can do what you want.
19: Okay.
33: But text first, because people do enjoy yes or no. David?
20: How can Kenny ask an either-or NBA question and expect a yes or no answer? Be better. That is Brian in Monroe.
21: That'll be 5 points away from Brian.
19: That segment's over.
33: Okay, yeah, dude, stop. Please, I'm begging.
19: I wanted to say that, but I'm like, you know what? Okay.
20: Someone says, I really think you're onto something with this segment. This is amazing, Kenny. Great job.
21: All right.
20: Don't watch any playoff games that Detroit teams don't participate in. He says it's too difficult to follow the roster changes.
33: Yeah, but hold on. The flaw in that thinking is then I don't need to listen to you during the whole year where you tell me how sweet your team is and how we're haters and how we don't know ball. you don't even watch ball. So how do you even know what you're aspiring to?
19: I'm going to need you to stop making sense. It's Friday. Let's have some fun.
33: Okay, then.
19: Because what you just said was you cut him off at the knees.
33: You know what?
35: Illegal cockfighting.
19: Because that's it. Now that the segment is over, I think a lot of fans are missing out on what is great basketball, what is the new standard for the NBA, because you're upset because you were just a Pistons fan, and you're watching the Knicks and the Cavs saying, we had a chance. No, no, no. I beg you, watch the games that come on the every other day from this series when you watch the Thunder and the Spurs, and then you realize, man, we got a long way to go.
33: David?
20: Someone else disagrees with that last texter and says, I watch everything, not just when my team plays. I love everything in the NBA.
33: All right. Okay. Look, that's fine. You get this deep in the playoffs, it's the best shot for the basketball to get better. But it's, look, Spurs and, I'm with Rico in this one regard, Spurs and Thunder is a completely different level than Knicks and Cavs. Not only with the star power, but the depth, the pace, the speed, the physicality. It's a more, and again, that's aside from SGA, and I'll give you that in a second. It is different,
19: guys. You know what it reminds me of, Mike? Pre-transfer portal and all of that, back when we used to like college football, because I'm on your side now. It reminds you of watching, like, the SEC championship game versus the Big Ten championship game. A champion will be crowned, but it's a different level of football. Same here. It's just different. Like, I think that whoever loses between the West and the West could take out either team in the East. Whoever loses.
33: Correct.
20: And then one more here says, Kenny's scoring process with this game and the sounds comes through. It's awesome. It is hilarious. It's a lot of fun. Great job.
33: Thank you. Well, that's fun. All right, let me give this to you. We'll have some fun. And this isn't yes or no, no buzzers or points awarded. But the study was done by Tom Haberstroh. And SGA, you know, look, you hear about Jalen Brunson or James Harden or Donovan Mitchell. I don't think is that egregious. But SGA is one of a kind when it comes to hunting fouls. So Tom Haberstroh broke this down. This is every shot. Now, there's two categories. Shots that SGA takes that he's not fouled on, that he falls, trying to draw a foul, and then shots he is fouled on and when he falls. So here, this is in the playoffs this year. Are you ready?
19: Okay.
33: So out of 187 shots where there wasn't a foul called, this is just for the playoffs, on 187 attempts for SGA, how many times when he's not fouled does he still fall trying to get a foul?

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4: All right, let's get into it. We do it every week. Here we go. It's Who Said It?
5: Who said it?
4: White powder up my nose. Your glass is always half full.
5: Oh, yeah.
4: Our coworkers say things. Depending on David's mood, he catalogs it. And then we have to try to guess it. So this is really about David's mood, whether we have a chance or not. Away we go.
6: It's like a happy ending. Like two men face to face and...
4: I don't even know what's happening. Can we please?
5: Eligibility is 6 a.m. to 8 p.m.
7: Well, Joe was here this week.
4: Factual.
5: Number one. Look, in the end, Cleveland won. They won a 7-game series. They're the better team. Just like the Pistons beat Orlando in the first series, they're the better team.
4: Okay, well... disagree with the back half of that. They got lucky with an injury. Who the hell would say that?
7: I'm going to say it sounded as that was maybe angry Doug this week. Starting off with look. That's it.
4: It feels like Doug or cookies. Yeah. That's where I would be. Now, Kenny, are you allowed to play here or are you going to be using the jank rule?
8: I won't be using the jank rule, but it does sound like Gator's vibe. When these topics came up, I didn't hear him specifically say this.
4: Stop right there. Let's hear it one more time. David, if you wouldn't mind.
5: Look, in the end, Cleveland won. They won a 7-game series. They're the better team. Just like the Pistons beat Orlando in the first series, they're the better team.
8: I don't think there's enough qualifiers for it to be Doug. Just statements of fact.
4: I'm going to go cookies. Still chesty, even though his team lost.
7: I think we covered all the bases. One of us is going to be happy.
4: I doubt it. This is going to be trouble. I'll go cookies. You're going Doug. He's going Gator. Is that what we're doing?
7: I'm going angry Doug.
4: Here we go. David, who said it?
9: Look, in the end, Cleveland won.
4: Unbelievable.
9: They won a 7-game series. They're the better team.
4: Okay.
9: Just like.
4: I hate everything.
5: It was Gator.
4: We're off to a terrible start.
7: All right.
4: Kenny, nice job.
8: One in the bank.
7: But I'm going to take one away from you, Kenny.
8: Oh.
4: David.
5: Number two. It's two different seasons. It's the regular season, which I have said is a fraud, and then it's the postseason where it really matters. You've got to do good enough in one to get to the other.
7: Is that you?
8: That's what I thought.
4: I don't think so. The last part doesn't sound like something I said.
7: One more time, David.
5: It's two different seasons. It's the regular season, which I have said is a fraud, and then it's the postseason where it really matters. You've got to do enough, good enough in one to get to the other.
4: The last part doesn't seem like something I've said.
7: If that's not you, then I think that's Rieger.
4: That's fair, because no way would Cookies, John, Doug, or Scott call their regular season a fraud. Those guys were all boned up all year, every day. The Pistons won again. Are we going to dissolve and evolve? Is that what we're doing?
8: Yes.
7: Do it and do it.
4: I'll go with Rieger.
8: Me too.
5: Who said it?
10: It's two different seasons.
8: Oh,
10: it's
8: the
10: regular
8: my God.
10: Season, which I have said.
4: Oh, my God. He's asleep for half the games. How could I possibly have guessed him?
7: Did he say it was a fraud? When? proof.
4: Damn. Who said it?
7: Damn.
5: I think in their conversations as the playoffs were happening and Jalen Duren was looking different, then he started saying it was a fraud.
7: All I heard him say the other day was he was in bed for the third quarter. And then I left. All right. Try it again. Damn it. I'm telling you, he's in a bad mood, and this is what he does to
5: I'm in a great mood.
7: Yeah, because you're watching us all drown.
5: No. Nope.
7: You're a person in the lifeboat on the Titanic. Nope. You're like, ha-ha, Kenny's frozen and dead.
11: And I took all their whistles.
7: Right.
5: Number three.
7: Let me get that top hat. You're dead. I'll wear it. Go ahead.
5: I'm not telling you to believe what I think. You can think whatever you want and believe whatever you want. I'm not telling you how to think.
7: Oh, man. See, that feels like angry Doug, or that's something I say.
8: That feels like angry Doug to me. He was on one this
7: week. Yeah.
11: I'm going with angry Doug. I don't know what he is even about, David.
7: What crawled up his kale.
11: But it sounded like crosstalk for one of the last 2 days. So
7: he melted down, and then he opened the show the next day, like, justifying the meltdown.
11: Yeah, I'm just, these people don't understand.
7: But have I said something? I always say that. Like, I don't have to try to change your opinion. I'm just telling it.
11: You think it's you?
7: It's possible. But the fact that we've all reacted to Doug going Chernobyl back-to-back days to end a show. He even hit Gator with the door on Wednesday.
11: You know what? We could have poisoned the jury. I think we all just want one of these to be angry, Doug.
7: I do, because I've never seen Doug that angry about anything. I don't care. I'd rather be wrong hoping I'm right. I'm going with it. I'm saying it's angry kale.
5: Who said it?
6: I'm not telling you to believe what I think.
7: Yeah!
6: You can think whatever you want and believe whatever you want.
7: Then I play their ass. I want to hear the anger. Where's the anger?
6: I'm not telling you to believe what I think. You can think whatever you want and believe whatever you want. I'm not telling you how to think.
5: Here.
12: Ow! Ow!
7: That was Gator Wednesday. He was trying to hold the door for Doug, and he pushed Gator, and he hit him with the door. Unbelievable. You know it. He was pissed. You were here for crosstalk.
11: 2 days in a row.
7: Callers set him off. All because they were mad at Trajan.
11: And then he was so angry, he didn't even use his respect. For respect, some of you.
7: He told the audience to F themselves. I couldn't believe it.
11: Middle finger.
7: Hey, San Diego.
11: Right. You know what? Don't wear your bike helmets.
5: Number four. I don't even want to.
7: Are you okay?
5: Yep. I'm sorry. I'm already laughing because I
7: didn't realize we had Dexter Manley hosting the game this week.
5: I don't even want to relitigate what happened. They lost. They lost. Cleveland won. That's over with.
7: Don't want to relitigate. That feels a little Wojey. Doesn't that feel a little Wojey? Not wanting to talk about what happened? Avoiding conflict?
8: Yes.
7: Yeah. I don't know.
11: You know what? You've convinced me.
7: No.
11: Because I'm like, who is this? So I don't even want to talk about this.
8: And he was also off the day that it happened. Or the day after. The reaction day? He was off that day. He didn't come back until the day after that. So we had already discussed it as a station. That would make sense to be Wojo.
11: I'm going to go Wojo. I like where you guys hit.
7: All right. This is on me if I'm wrong. David, who said it?
9: I don't even want to relitigate what happened.
7: They lost.
9: Cleveland won.
7: David, go to hell. Can I say that to a pastor? That might not be.
11: Well, you actually did. It's kind of like there with the meat yarmulke. So,
7: nope.
11: There you go.
7: Nope.
8: Nope. Hair yarmulke, not meat yarmulke.
7: Nope. I've never heard that description for someone balding, and I don't know that I want to.
8: Look at the top of his head.
7: We're just moving forward. David?
5: Quickly, and the Red Wings are exactly the same. Why can't anybody play offense in Detroit?
7: How the hell did the Red Wings come up?
8: I don't know. Give me.
11: You know what? It could be because because Trajan Langdon talked and somebody was angry. So I'm going to say it's Cookies because he's paying customer Costa.
8: I'm going to say Rieger, actually. I switched my guess.
7: Why? You got to elaborate.
8: Because it doesn't seem like the way Cookies would put it, and I'm pretty sure that I don't know if I heard it, but I remember him saying something like it.
7: In the name of time, I'm just going to say, sure, Kenny. David, who said it?
13: And the Red Wings are exactly the same.
8: Right show, wrong guy.
7: David, thanks a lot. You mind taking it easy on us next week?
5: This was the easy I've done in weeks. No producers.
11: Yeah, this was,
5: no anyone else.
11: We were just bad. We were the Tigers.
7: We were just bad.
4: All right. Today, we are all Wenciel Perez.
8: We are all Zach Short.
4: Right.
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0: first. I'm not sure who will, but yeah, the other one's going to be like, ah, man. Unless, I could have got five more million.
1: You know what? Unless you're smart and you put was the Nick Saban writer in your contract, I always have to be the top paid running back by at least $1. So I get an automatic raise as soon as somebody else gets a raise.
2: That is a good one. That was always a good bit. The Saban, I have to make a penny more.
1: Yes.
2: Deal.
1: Mike, for you, I got two bits of Giants news.
2: Oh, great.
1: One, how do you feel? Joe Shane has a new deal, got an extension.
2: I hate it. I think Joe Shane's a con artist, so I'm definitely the wrong person to talk to there. I have no respect for Joe Shane. Okay. I think the guy's a clown.
1: All right.
2: Sorry.
1: No. I didn't know. You know, I thought maybe with Harbaugh there.
2: A lot of clowns.
1: We go ahead and hit the reset button.
2: No, I just think when you turn over this much power to John Harbaugh, it really doesn't make much sense to have the old GM essentially be his intern. But you have an owner who's dying. They don't want to have a shakeup. The co-owner was unearthed in the Epstein files and had to basically get rid of his shares of the team. There's a lot of mess with the New York Giants structurally, so that's why they're hesitant to kill everybody. But I don't like it. I just wanted to give you some context to why, other than me being a smartass.
1: The other bit of Giants news?
2: Malik Nabers is dead.
1: It looks like Malik Nabers just didn't suffer a normal injury.
2: No, he got tank-delled.
1: And he may not be ready. I mean, John Harbaugh is saying, guys, I don't know when he's coming back.
2: Yeah, I know. It's not optimal. We'll see. There's a long way to go in summer. He had a routine cleanup procedure on the knee. You got to wait and see. Look, bottom line, kid's been hurt a lot early in his career. He had three injuries last year. He had a toe, a shoulder, a catastrophic knee injury. If he's not back until week three or four, and that means he's healthy, then that's what you do. I'm kind of just sitting and waiting.
1: Guys, where do the Bears end up? Are they going to end up in Chicago? Or are they going to end up
2: in Hammond, Indiana? Because greed runs everything. It's a grift. By the way, shout out to Chicago Bears. Nice job. You destroyed Arlington Park. Very nice racetrack. And now you're not even going to move there. So, cool. Now you're going to go to an industrial dump, which is Hammond, Indiana. And the Chicago Bears will play in Indiana. Look, it's one thing if the New York Giants don't play in New York. Not sure if you've ever been to Manhattan Island. Not a lot of real estate there. Not a lot of room for a stadium.
1: They can knock down a few buildings, can't they?
2: How many city blocks would you like to obliterate to build a football stadium? And the construction costs, you'd have a $10 billion stadium. But this is not that. They already have a beautiful location, and they've been offered a suburban location. And you're going to go to Indiana.
0: Here's what I'll say about that is, remember when a certain individual ran the Big Ten?
2: Kevin Warren.
0: He left to run the Chicago Bears, and then there was a TV deal, and teams were like, well, why did he promise us? Why would he promise this? Why would he promise that? Kevin Warren is the devil. He clearly doesn't know how to run things, man. You cannot be this way.
1: Or he's just so far ahead that he'll take another job and then leave and
0: he'll be in Hammond.
2: Okay. Look, it's all a grift. You've seen what the Chiefs are doing. Now the Chiefs are going to the other side of the border. It's just, I'm tired of it. Oh, and yeah. Anyone who offers public money moving forward on these stadiums, you're out of your mind. You're out of your mind. But it's been proven time and again. These socioeconomic studies are a laugh factory.
1: But they did say that the Chiefs will have a Houston's.
2: Damn.
1: That's your football blitz on a Friday. 97-1.
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2: I'm Steve Goff. The Tigers lost their sixth straight yesterday, falling to Cleveland 3-1. Dylan Dingler was 2-for-4 with a home run and a double, accounting for two of the team's six hits. The Tigers won't have time to rest as they begin a weekend series in Baltimore tonight. MSU baseball continues their run in Nebraska at the 2026 Big Ten Tournament today as they face off against number 4 seed USC this morning. And finally, Mason and Hazlitt both advanced in the 64th Dean Shipley Diamond Classic. 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

0: Everyone has to be the highest paid player. Play the game with Gibbs. Franchise tag. Too much injury risk at that position.
1: 100% I would. I don't have to pay him right now. Oh, but he'll hold out. Right. Let's check in on James Cook. He showed up and he didn't sign some BOGO deal. This is what we're offering. You don't like it? Too bad. I mean, but again, the GMs in this town, they don't show any willingness to play that game. Any willingness.
2: My problem with that, though, too, is if you want me to pick between the supercomputer and running back who could get injured and is also fairly easily to play, 100%.
1: That guy calls,
2: way harder to find.
1: That guy calls everything. That's your green dot. That's your MVP on the defense. 100% I'm paying. I'm paying two guys on that defense. I pay Aiden Hutchinson, and I'm going to go ahead and pay Jack Campbell. Everybody else, it doesn't have the value to me.
3: Well, pre-injury, I would have said Branch as well.
1: Sure. But Branch got to prove he's the same guy.
3: Correct.
1: I'm happy to pay him. He is a jack of all trades. He's a pass rusher. He's a nickel. He's a center field. He does it all. I love BB. But I ain't paying him now off a blown Achilles. That's insane.
3: I treat him like I did Aiden. Show me that you're good, and you'll get your money.
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0: Side of Things today. Use the Odyssey Rewind if you missed out. We started off the show because, well, we got more disclosure of alien stuff, and Mike asked me a question if I saw the attack, and I said, I was driving back. It was February, I think, of 2022 or whenever they supposedly shot down. I remember driving back from an MSU game, Rieger, and the sky lit up. And it lit up for like 5 seconds, and it almost turned like daylight. And then it went back to being night.
1: Not Eli.
0: Not a lie. I saw this.
1: Wait, did aliens come down?
0: No.
1: Was there a spotlight?
0: No, they were saying that during
1: body
0: that time
1: shirt?
0: No, during that time period, according to these new release government documents, that a ship was shot down over Lake Huron. So I just happened to be driving home from MSU.
1: So you think you saw it? Who was MSU playing? Do you remember?
0: I don't remember.
1: Did they win the game?
0: I don't remember.
1: Did you have a melting moment?
0: I probably did.
2: Okay. You were playing a team full of aliens, apparently.
0: No, because when that happened, I forgot about everything else because I was just like, what am I? Because it was like the intro of every superhero movie. Like, do I need to go find whatever this is that just went across the sky and lit up everything, and maybe I get superpowers?
1: Are you sure you were like sober? Rieger, like you really saw the light?
0: Okay, Rieger.
1: You ever question what you see? I do it all the time.
0: As you know, I don't drink, so therefore, yes.
1: Okay,
0: I was sober. I don't do gummies.
1: Like peyote.
0: I don't do the ayahuasca.
1: Finger of God. Ayahuasca.
0: None of that.
1: Mushrooms. No, acid.
0: No, it's okay. Just heck. You know, stuff can happen.
1: I guess
0: I'm not expecting people to believe what I believe. It's up to you.
1: Let me ask you this. If they were aliens, do you think Izzo could have got them to transfer to Michigan State?
2: No, they would go to Michigan.
1: You know, because Izzo can't do the transfer.
3: The intergalactic portal, is that what we're calling it now?
0: Or they just call themselves an alien and go to the NBA from Paris.
1: Right. And go to San Antonio.
0: And then he just kicks our behind for the next 20 years.
1: According to Trajan Langdon, an alien that scores 44 and gets 20 rebounds. I like that, by the way. I just put that up on a tee, and David just knocked it out of the park. Anyway, how you doing, Rico?
0: I'll be better in about 4 minutes.
1: But that's when you leave me.
0: David,
1: what a bastard.
0: To finish this show off before we hand this over to Rieger and Wojo.
1: There's no Wojo. And by the way,
0: good.
1: Yeah, exactly. Thank you. Thank you for that. Can I just tell you a quick little thing before your text? All you beautiful people get to go home, right? You get to start your holiday weekend. I'm working for you bastards on Monday at 2:00. So you get 3-day weekend. You're going to be enjoying
0: Tiger
1: life.
0: Game?
1: No, there's no Tiger game.
0: Oh, they get the whole
1: day
0: show?
1: Yeah, whole show by myself till 4:00.
0: Oh.
1: Or till 6:00, rather.
0: David, Kenny, what's the word we normally use?
3: I believe that would be
1: quack. Well, yeah, I got more of that. Get it ready. So odds are they're not going to play baseball tonight, or if they play baseball, it's going to be delayed severely. Mm-hmm. So I was supposed to have a 50-minute show. Now it's probably going to be at least 2 hours, maybe 3 hours, maybe 4 hours.
3: Rico, what's that one that we just discussed?
1: Give it to me. Yeah. Yeah. And then, by the way, I got one more. And, of course, Wojo doesn't show up.
0: Okay.
1: Can you do it again?
0: I'm sorry. He literally has, like, 30-minute shows. Rieger, how long
1: I
0: are you
1: I do not
0: here?
1: Have 30-minute shows.
0: I'm here for 15 minutes.
1: The longest show, the shortest show I usually have is 35 minutes. Piston season's over.
2: I think, Jeff, you'll be fine. I think you'll have a show on the front end. Game will start a little later. You'll be good.
1: You know what?
3: I like how the guy has a nice time slot on a big radio station that people would die to work for. And he's like, oh, I got to work 4 hours, baby.
2: See, I'm on your side, Jeff. I'm really pulling for you.
1: Listen, when you prepare for 50 you minutes and then you get thrown 4 hours in your face, it's hard.
0: Initially, I was. And then you had the little joke. So
1: dissolve and evolve. Now it's dissolve and solve, by the way. Listen. Yeah. Wow. You want me to get you some blue chew gold?
0: I didn't want to make jokes because we have a visitor here, so I'm trying to keep things PG.
1: Oh, yes, my daughter's here, but she can't hear right now.
0: She can hear outside the studio. You realize that, right?
1: No.
0: Yeah.
1: Oh. Okay, never mind.
4: I'm Jeremy Otto.
0: Bang! Bang! So that's why I'm keeping everything PG because no couch therapy.
4: Illegal cockfighting.
0: No. Oh. You'll be paying for the therapy.
1: Yeah, okay. Well, I am her dad, so she probably needs therapy just for that, right?
2: Yeah. Look, I don't care. I'll play every drop in the world. I don't care.
1: Thanks for disagreeing.
0: How about some good news? It's dick season. Daddy, what's the good news?
2: You got to teach him somehow. You're going to teach him real quickly, Jeffrey.
0: Okay, David, go home. Just go home.
2: No, he chose to bring her to work, okay?
1: I had no choice. I had no choice.
0: What do you got?
1: Oh, yeah, we're doing a show. We're doing a show. We're going to do a radio show up until Tiger Baseball, whenever that is, whether it's today or tomorrow. We're going to talk about the lineup. We're going to talk about Scooble. And I have a question for Tigers fans, and it might be over the top. It might be, what's the word? Not fair, but I'm going to ask it regardless.
0: Okay.
1: Irresponsible, even.
0: Yeah. Will Joel be joining you in progress?
1: Woj, you just can't stop. You just can't stop. You know, I brought my daughter in to keep me company because there's nobody else in this building.
0: That's every day. That's the ends in Y.
1: I mean, I guess, but it feels more lonely on a Friday.
0: How is it any different?
1: People call me.
0: You get the memo. We're going to start it off early, like, what, since last year? There's nobody here.
1: You want to ask me if Wojo's showing up?
0: Is Wojo going to be here?
1: No, definitely not. No Wojo today.
0: All right.
1: Say goodbye.
0: It's Jeff Rieger.
1: Hey, enjoy your weekend.
0: Wojo will be showing up soon. Enjoy your holiday weekend, people. 97.1.
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13: 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Maybe more. At one point, cigarettes were part of our daily ration. 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
3: I'm Sean Ryder. It's game three of the NBA's West Finals tonight in San Antonio between the Spurs and Thunder, with the series knotted at one. Oklahoma City racking up 122 points in their game two win. Thunder head coach Mark Daigneault on the team's offensive efficiency in that win.
4: We're a lot better, obviously. I thought some of that was just us playing better. You know, we just didn't play a great game there tonight. You know, some of that stuff, just watching on film, you're sitting there like, if we say nothing and do nothing, we'll just play better. And then I did think we got some fundamentals in the game that are critical against this team, and it gave us some cracks. I just thought the overall flow tonight, rhythm, was really good. Put everybody at advantages. We had our foot on the gas. It was a real positive game in that respect.
3: Game three, Thunder versus the Spurs tonight, is on ESPN Radio and the app, with coverage starting at 8 Eastern. San Antonio guard Dylan Harper, a game-time decision with a right adductor injury, and De'Aaron Fox is questionable. In the NHL, the Stanley Cup playoffs, game two of the West Final tonight in Colorado. Avalanche facing off against the Golden Knights. It's on ESPN TV at 8 Eastern. Vegas winning game one. Colorado star Cale Makar out for a second straight game.
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0: In the shadow of a Las Vegas casino comes a one-day competition that has sparked controversy. The enhanced games will open Sunday following months of headlines. Rather than ban the use of PEDs, organizers of the enhanced games have built an entire event and company around their use and appeal. Amber, is this a big deal or not a big deal?
1: Okay, I actually love this. I love this deal. I'm one of those people that, like, during the steroid era in baseball, I'm out here like, let everybody take steroids. Like, let's just do it. It's awesome. Baseball's so much better with everybody juicing. I'm also a person that feels very strongly that people overestimate, you know, how easy it is to just, like, they think, like, you're just going to inject yourself with a needle and then, like, everybody's just walking around like Hulk Hogan if they want to be, you know? And it's like, no, that's not how works. There's still a lot of work that's involved there. But I like the idea of let's just lean into it. And what can athletes look like, home team, when they are at the most optimum levels of things like testosterone? Let's go.
2: It's worth also mentioning that the face of the events for this weekend, his name is like James the Missile Magnuson, which is just the most on-brand nickname for that thing.
3: He's a genius. I'm upset at myself, Amber. I had something crazy like this pop in my head. The do what you like games. You just do what you like. You know, you want to do steroids? Do steroids.
2: It's a buffet.
3: You
2: want to
3: have NASCAR track and put, you know, a NASCAR truck on a track and then put the space shuttle engine on it? Do it. You want to bench press 500 pounds with no spotter? Do it. The do what you like games. I don't have a problem with this. This is awesome. This is a big deal. Somebody went outside the box and let people do what they wanted to do.
1: Wow, the PED Olympics. I am here for it. And then everybody's on the same playing field, though, so it's not like anybody's going to have an advantage. Everybody's taking them. Coming up next here on Amber and Ian, home team filling in for Ian tonight. Charlie Ward, former Knicks point guard and, of course, Heisman Trophy winner. He will be joining us to talk about the New York Knicks right here on ESPN Radio.
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10: My biggest fear in the middle of my addiction was that my kids wouldn't have a father. I overdosed on heroin, and I lived. And I started thinking, you know what? This isn't my story. My desire to change had finally outweighed my desire to stay the same. I felt powerless for so much of my life. It's important to me that my kids are empowered and truly believe that if they can think it, they can do it. I definitely had to become a better man to be

0: you know, your role and your team's makeup. And so Jalen is a guy that, you know, last night he had 2 points at a half. And so he, second half, you know, I think he ended up with, I'm not sure, I know he had 19 at one point. And so it's just, you know, but the other things, you know, he had 14 assists, which that's not normal, you know, when you start thinking about what he's been able to do. So his impact is not only with the basketball, scoring it, but getting others involved, which is also another good sign for the Knicks, because he commands double teams, and you need a guy like him to be willing to get off the basketball and trust his teammates.
1: Well, and they certainly do that. Charlie Ward joining us here on Amber and Ian Home Team. Brandon Leake filling in for Ian tonight. Charlie, Brandon mentioned it there. I mean, certainly there's been an evolution of the point guard position. How would your game translate to today's NBA?
0: Well, I would definitely need more guys. Well, my game would be the same, you know, because my job would be to get guys in the basketball that needed basketball, and then I would be the one that would more than likely be making the next plays, which was very similar to what I did when I played. I passed the ball to Allen Houston, Latrell Sprewell, and Larry Johnson. I got out of the way, and I played in the corner and made things happen from, you know, whether it was making shots or making the next best play. So I don't think my game would change any different than when I played to now.
2: Now, Charlie, you were on the last Knicks team to make it to the NBA Finals back in 1999. What was that team like? What was the experience like? And what was your favorite memory from that run?
0: Well, of course, you know, we were AFC, and that year was a shortened year. So we had just gotten a few guys from a trade, you know, from trades. And so it was hard for us to kind of put it all together throughout that shortened season. But we hit our stride at the right time, which was playoff time. And so it took us a minute. But once we hit it, it was, you know, a thing of beauty, because guys started to understand Coach Van Gundy. And Coach Van Gundy started to understand, you know, certain guys that hadn't been there. And so it was a beautiful thing. And, of course, you know, us beating Miami in game five of that year was a memorable year. The shot that Allen hit to help us move on. And so it was just, you know, one of those years that you want to remember. Because it helped us get to where we were trying to go, which was the NBA Finals. But going through the Eastern Conference and winning that first round series as an eighth seed was something that I'll always remember.
1: Former Knicks point guard Charlie Ward joining us here on Amber and Ian Home Team. Brandon Leake filling in for Ian tonight. I don't want to get too far ahead of ourselves here, but you know what we do here on Sports Radio, Charlie. So if Jalen Brunson and the Knicks were to win a title, where would it put Jalen Brunson among the New York Knicks greats?
0: Of course, he'll be up there because, I mean, that's where he belongs. It hadn't been done in quite some time, and since 72, 73, or whatever that, you know, that time frame was. So you can do the math. Mm-hmm. So he'll definitely be ranked up there. But the great thing about Jalen is, you know, he keeps everything in the middle role. And that's the great thing I like about him, is he shows up each and every day. He understands his role. He's not bigger than life. And those are the type of people that you want to support and you want to see have success. And so I think he'll, you know, go up there with all the greats, even though, you know, he's been there for, I think, 3 or 4 years now. But when you win a championship in New York and you're one of the main reasons why, you're going to be known for a long time.
2: Charlie, you're the only Heisman Trophy Award winner to play in the NBA. There's a lot of discussion about kids focusing in on one sport or parents locking in on one sport. How much did your football career help you as an NBA player?
0: Well, they go hand in hand. I just enjoy sports, so that's the reason why I did multiple sports in college. And then it was time for me to focus on, you know, whichever sport it was. God opened and closed the door from a professional standpoint. But people have to do what's best for themselves. And I'll always say, when we make choices in life, we have to be willing to live the consequences. And so that's the reason why we have to make sure our choices are calculated and we be willing to live whatever those consequences are. And that's what I did. You know, I made a choice that I was going to play basketball my senior year in college, and I had to be willing to live with not being able to get drafted in the NFL draft if it came to that, or the NBA draft, because I had no clue at the time. But I wanted to give myself an option to play multiple sports. I'm play professionally one of the sports, and then God opened and closed those doors, and then I had to continue to build, you know, what the opportunities that came about daily. And so I think just being able to, you know, make choices and being willing to live those consequences.
1: Well, it certainly all worked out for you, and now you're taking all that experience to Florida A&M since you're the head basketball coach there. Charlie Ward, we so appreciate your time. Thanks.
0: Thank you guys for having me.
1: It's really incredible. I mean, obviously the only person in NBA history to have a Heisman Trophy and to have played in the NBA. Such an incredible thing. Tune in for baseball action tomorrow as the Cubbies host the Astros, presented by Progressive Insurance. 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That game is headed your way in a little less than 20 minutes from now right here on ESPN Radio. So let's get you set for it.
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